95.5 KLAQ. Some emo legends right there. Sleeping with Sirens. They came back with an 8th album back in June, an ending in itself. And if you've ever seen them live, yeah, they still put on a pit every now and then. Speaking of pit, The Pit is the name of this new song from a new band debuting for Q Connected. They're called Fusion. They're from right here in El Paso. It's right here. 95.5 KLAQ. 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

95.5 KLAQ, between 0 and 1 with Powder Burn. Adrian Delez, the man behind the project. Oh, he's been teasing some new music for the next couple weeks. In fact, one's dropping later this week on the 20th. A softer acoustic vibe song called Late at Night. And then September 4th will be his first song in Spanish called Amor Lo-Fi. Yeah, he's been back in the saddle with making new music. I'm Daniel Paulus. Another man who's been busy making new music is Bill Murray. He's back with the new song, and it's a collaboration with More Emo Legends. We'll find out who it is after this.

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95.5 KLAQ, Theory of a Dent Man with Winnebago Lalo. Oh, they'll be in El Paso September 15th alongside Seven Dust and Return to Dust at the Abraham Chavez Theater. 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

0: 95.5 KLAQ. Yes, like as you can say, those last two songs all had a similar theme of ghosts, with DeSoto Hotel and Ghost by No Suffer. They will be part of the Southwest Metal Fest this Saturday at the Grapevine Plaza in Las Cruces at 3900 West Picacho Avenue. 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I'm Tim DePaulis. Coming up after this next artist, he might be based out of Nashville right now, but he was born in Texas, Let Down. 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

95.5 KLAQ with Above Snakes and Make Amends. I remember seeing them in 2022 opening up for Fire from the Gods, Blind Channel, and From Ashes to New at the Rock House. And I thought, man, they're really good. They just need a big break. And it seems like, hey, they're getting it now. Quick back into some local rock with these guys, The Ladders. They put out an album, called Dear Theo just a couple weeks ago. And they were nice enough to give us a couple songs to play on the show. I have not played this one until today. It's Foxhole 95.5

95.5 KLVQ with Avatar and Crying Fire. I'm Jen Apollos. I hope you enjoy the rest of your weekend. I'll be back next weekend on Saturday, and we'll have another Q connected next Sunday since the next Cowboy game will be on Saturday. Before we go, we'd love to wrap up with local rock, and tonight it's one of the biggest to ever come out of El Paso, Sparta. And boy, they have a lot of tour dates around many, many countries. In fact, they are currently on their Latin America tour right now. They were playing Buenos Aires, Argentina, today. They have a couple of UK European dates in October. Oh, and don't forget, they're also playing Austin, Texas on September 9th with Minus the Bear, and they're opening up for Jimmy Eat World 20th anniversary for the Bleed American tour. So yeah, it's been a busy year for Sparta. Off of the new album, Cut a Silhouette, this is Daydream, 95.5.

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Hey, it's Kat Michaels. Thanks for coming to hang out tonight for Loudwire Weekends. We've got a packed show as we go live and loud tonight with three in a row from Bush. We'll be celebrating 37 years of the Red Hot Chili Peppers' Mother's Milk, a forgotten track from 2002, and new effin' rock from Dead Poets Society. All that and more, and it all starts right now with Korn.

0: Quiet Riot, come on, feel the noise on Loudwire Weekends. I'm Kat Michaels, and that particular song comes from the band's album, Metal Health, which was a hard act to follow for the band. It was the first metal album ever to top the Billboard 200. It eventually went 6 times platinum, and then a year later, they came back with Condition Critical, but they said that they probably needed more time between records, according to drummer Frankie Benali, saying that the band was just exhausted, never really had a chance to process the massive success that they'd experienced before heading back into the studio, and Condition Critical just simply couldn't do what Metal Health had done in 1983. 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It's waiting for you now on the way. I've got New F'n Rock tonight from Dead Poets Society next as Loudwire Weekends with me, Kat Michaels, continues.
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1: Tonight's new effing song comes to us from Dead Poets Society. They just announced their third studio album titled Monarch, set to arrive on October the 2nd. And along with that announcement came a brand new single. Drummer Will Goodroad said that the song tackles the way that people can gradually change themselves in search of acceptance and validation, saying that we're basically constantly performing for each other and competing for our place in the social hierarchy, sometimes sacrificing pieces of who we really are along the way. That can lead to, of course, losing touch with the things we actually care about or even what we believe. And this particular track explores recognizing that cycle for exactly what it is, making a conscious choice to participate in it anyway. New rock from Dead Poets Society now. Here's Cold on Loudwire Weekends.

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The band has been performing off and on throughout the year. They got a handful of dates to round out 2026, including a show at the Hollywood Casino in Aurora, Illinois in October. You can find out more online. In the meantime, right now, AC/DC, you shook me all night long. 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
5: Hey, it's Kat Michaels. Coming up next hour, we'll be going live and loud with three in a row from Bush tonight. But before we get there, I have the latest from Autumn Kings. The band set to release their new album, Epiphanies, on September 18th. But they almost missed what they now call the greatest show of their career. The Canadian Rockers were traveling from Rockfest in Wisconsin to Upheaval Festival in Michigan when their van broke down. The repairs were expected to take several days, but a complete stranger named Ernie stepped in with an unbelievable offer. He offered up his Ford Explorer, told him to drive it the 8 hours to the festival, and they did. And then once they made it to Upheaval, with almost no sleep, they played what they've described as their best show ever. Fans singing along, crowd surfing, filling the mosh pit, and then they returned Ernie's car to him. The story then went viral. You can find out more. All the details are inside the Loudwire app. Off that upcoming new album now, here's Autumn Kings. It's Gone, Gone, Gone on Loudwire Weekends.

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4: 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All three tracks off of their live album, Live in Tampa, that was an album and film. 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

0: Wrapping up three in a row for tonight's Live and Loud, all from Bush Live in Tampa. That's The Sound of Winter. That track originally appeared on their 2011 album, The Sea of Memories. It was the second single release from that album, marking their fifth for the band. Definitely not one that we hear too much about whenever we hear from Bush, but definitely a great track nonetheless. All the way, more rock to come as we get through the rest of the evening. I've got the latest from Nickelback next. This Loudwire Weekends with me, Kat Michaels, continues.
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9: Hey, it's Kat Michaels. 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Recently, I got to sit down with Mike Krueger of Nickelback to talk about the band's upcoming album, Everything Under the Sun, set to release in October. We also talked about the new single from that album called Rattle the Cage. And instead of rushing from a tour straight back into the studio, the band was very intentional in slowing things down. Krueger said they realized during the pandemic that stepping away for a while actually made fans more excited when they would return with new music. So this time they were focused on just making the best record possible rather than racing to meet any kind of deadlines. The new track actually has an interesting history. He said it had been sitting around on a hard drive for years. Over the time, it had resurfaced on multiple album sessions, but they finally decided that now was the right time. And with a little help from John 5, the song has finally come to life. Here it is now, Nickelback and Rattle the Cage on Loudwire Weekends.

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Guitarist Billy Howerdale said the inspiration for that song struck in an ordinary moment. He said he was sitting on the couch watching TV and that riff just popped into his head. 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

0: Zuliga Park, The Emptiness Machine on Loudwire Weekends. The band headed to the big screen with a new concert film called Unshattered. It will arrive in theaters for a limited run beginning September 30th. It's directed by the band's own Joe Hahn. The film centered around Linkin Park's massive 2024 performance in Brazil, but it also tells the story of the band's return after the death of Chester Bennington in 2017 and the years-long hiatus that followed after his passing. The film explores the loss, the resilience, and the creative reinvention behind Linkin Park's new chapter, including the arrival of the From Zero album, the introduction of the band's new lineup, and their return to touring. You can find out more inside the Loudwire app. Along with that film, we've got four other big upcoming rock and metal films that should be on your radar on the way. The latest from Eva Under Fire next as Loudwire Weekends continues.
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5: Hey, it's Kat Michaels. Thanks for hanging out tonight. Coming up in the 9 o'clock hour, we have a good cover as we celebrate 37 years of the Red Hot Chili Peppers Mother's Milk. But before we get there, I have the latest now from Eva Under Fire. Singer Amanda Liberg says that balancing life as a licensed therapist and a touring rock musician is not as different as you might think. She thinks both careers are centered around the same goal, which is helping people understand themselves, navigating life's challenges, and building supportive relationships. In a lot of ways, she said a rock concert can be therapeutic. It's a space where people feel understood, supported, and free to release whatever it is that they're carrying. That's what makes live music, of course, a powerful form of healing. But you and I already know that. Right now, the latest from Eva Under Fire, featuring Maria Brink of In This Moment. 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
4: 37 years ago today, the Red Hot Chili Peppers released Mother's Milk. From that album, which marked the fourth studio album for the band, it included a cover of Stevie Wonder's Higher Ground. Now, there were some musical changes that were made. The band swapped out Stevie Wonder's original keyboard and clavinet groove with Flea's heavy driving bass line and, of course, the aggressive guitar from John Frusciante. Here it is now, our good cover of the night, the Red Hot Chili Peppers and Higher Ground on Loudwire Weekends.

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1: It's Architects Broken Mirror on Loudwire Weekends. I'm Kat Michaels, and frontman Sam Carter says the band is always thinking about new music. According to him, that creative process pretty much never stops. In a recent interview with Chuck Armstrong, he shared that he and drummer Dan Cyril are constantly tossing around ideas rather than setting aside a specific couple of weeks to write an album. He thinks that approach gives them time to live with new material and figure out which ideas are genuinely great and which ones just don't hold up over time. He did admit, though, that the band can be pretty hard on themselves because they're always trying to top whatever they did last. You can find out more now inside the Loudwire app. On the way, I've got the latest from Bill

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6: 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It's Kat Michaels. Thanks for coming to hang out tonight for Loudwire Weekends. A Day to Remember is Jeremy McKinnon lends his vocals to Bill Murray's Always Let You Down. It's a track from the new album, Kinda Hard. And that collaboration brings together McKinnon's unmistakable voice with Bill Murray's unique mix of heavy rock, pop, and country-inspired sound, of course. And Bill Murray's going to be taking that new album on the road this fall. The Kinda Hard tour kicks off in September with Knuckle Puck joining for support on that run of dates. 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

It's Pop Evil and Footsteps on Loudwire Weekends. The band going to be hitting the road beginning mid-September with a show in Albany, New York, and then continuing through October, November, and into December. 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

0: That's Five Finger Death Punch, Eye of the Storm on Loudwire Weekends. The band put their Cincinnati concert on hold when extreme heat started taking a toll on fans recently. The show, August 10th, they put a stop to it. It was part of their legacy tour. The temperatures on stage reportedly reached around 103 degrees. There was high humidity. It was making everything even worse. And when the band noticed that fans near the barricade were showing signs of heat exhaustion, Ivan Moody and the band decided to do something about it. The band and crew literally stopped to toss about 15 cases of water from backstage into the crowd, and he even told fans that they could go get water from concession stands for free, and the band turned their own stage fans towards the audience to help cool everybody down. He basically footed the bill to make sure everybody got some water, and he told the crowd it was just about taking care of each other, especially after fans have supported Five Finger Death Punch for 2 decades. Their anniversary tour with Cody Jinks and Eva Under Fire continues through October 23rd. You can find out more inside the Loudwire app. On the way, Papa Roach next as Loudwire Weekends continues.
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I'm Kat Michaels, and The Warning is getting ready to release their fifth studio album later this month on the 28th, titled Everything's Falling. And from that album now, here are the three sisters from Mexico. 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

0: It's Judas Priest, Living After Midnight on Loudwire Weekends. 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
2: 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It was one of only three singles released from that album. Our song that time forgot now. Here's Broken on Loudwire Weekends.

It's Ryan Purds and Sour on Loudwire Weekends. The artist says he knows that people hear some Chris Cornell in his voice, but he says he takes that comparison as a huge compliment because Chris Cornell was one of his biggest influences, especially when he was in high school. And he said after Chris Cornell passed away, he spent a lot of time diving into his music and said it helped inspire him to take his own career more seriously. 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

0: Breaking Benjamin and Awaken on Loudwire Weekends. Of course, they released that track back in 2024. We had to wait almost 2 years before we got their latest, Something Wicked. But the song bringing the band another step closer to a new album, it would be the first collection of completely original material since 2018's Ember if they release a new album anytime soon. They say that new track actually offers a glimpse at some of the band's musical and thematic influences, but that they also deliberately pushed themselves outside their usual boundaries while they were creating it. Benjamin Burnley said they took the limits they'd previously set for the band, pushed past them, and then went even further. Of course, Breaking Benjamin going to be hitting the road this September for a U.S. headline tour with Chevelle Starset and Cami Kehoe as well, and you can get all the details inside the Loudwire app. All the way, we got more rock to come, the latest from Marilyn Manson next as Loudwire Weekends with me, Cam Michaels, continues.
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4: 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Coming up in the 11 o'clock hour, Lauren will have the GOAT with three in a row from the Chili Peppers tonight. But before we get there, I have the latest now from Marilyn Manson. This track arrived back in June as the first single from the 13th studio album for Manson, One Assassination Under God, Chapter 2. That album was released just this week. 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But Manson's going to be heading out on the road in support of that new album on a summer tour, teaming up with Rob Zombie for the Freaks on Parade tour across North America. All the details in the app right now from the new album. It's Marilyn Manson now with Exit Wound on Loudwire Weekends.

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5: So today there are two Red Hot Chili Peppers albums celebrating anniversaries. Freaky Styley, which was their second album that came out on this day in 1985, and their fourth album, Mother's Milk, came out on this day in 1989. I think I was today years old when I realized that the Chili Peppers already had four albums out by the end of the 80s. It's kind of crazy because I feel like some of their career-defining material actually came out much, much later, like almost decades later, and that's usually not the case with bands. A lot of times their earlier records are the more popular ones, but not in this case. I'm not gonna lie, I'm not super familiar with the 80s Chili Peppers albums. I am more familiar with their 90s and 2000s stuff, but I don't think I've ever done a Red Hot Chili Peppers GOAT, so that's what I'm gonna do tonight, is play three of my favorite songs by them, none of which are from either album celebrating anniversaries today, but that's okay. Here's one from an album that came out 10 years ago on Loudwire Weekends.

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1: That was Wet Sand, one of my favorites from Stadium Arcadium by Red Hot Chili Peppers. I'm playing three of my favorite Chili Peppers songs tonight on The GOAT because two of their albums, Freaky Styley and Mother's Milk, came out on this day in the 80s. I feel like their late 90s and early 2000s albums have some of their most popular songs, which it's kind of crazy to have like a mid-career peak like that, but good for them, honestly. The last one I'm going to play is definitely the oldest of the bunch. This album, Blood Sugar Sex Magik, came out in 1991, the same day as Nirvana's Nevermind, September 24th. So that was a big day for rock, but it's definitely one of the Chili Peppers' most popular songs. And I honestly have no shame in admitting that because it's also one of their more serious songs, if you will. Like, I feel like they tend to be a little bit goofy with their songs, but not this one. It's Loud Wire Weekends, Under the Bridge.

It's Under the Bridge, wrapping up 3 in a row tonight from the Chili Peppers for the GOAT. Lauren, thanks for putting it together. As always, fantastic job. All the way, we're going to keep our Sunday night rolling. I've got the latest from Tim Montana next as Loudwire Weekends with me, Kamley Goals, continue.

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3: Hey, it's Kat Michaels. 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Tim Montana shared recently about how his new music is getting more personal as he works through some difficult experiences from his past. He was discussing this next track, and he revealed that he recently started therapy to address some childhood trauma and that he was surprised to receive a diagnosis of PTSD. He says that experience has helped him understand where some of his anxiety and some of his other struggles originated, but he decided to talk publicly about therapy because he wants to lead by example, particularly for people who may be reluctant to ask for help. He said his songwriting's always been therapeutic, but this new album, Entire State of Tim Montana, takes that vulnerability to a new level. Here he is now, Tim Montana, and his latest, it's Break Me Down on Loudwire Weekends.

It's Lika Park, Somewhere I Belong, on Loudwire Weekends. 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

0: It's Greta Van Fleet on Loudwire Weekends. The band officially has announced their fourth studio album, titled Palace for the People, set to arrive October 9th. And the announcement comes just a few months after the band sent fans into a panic after a cryptid social media video that had some wondering if Greta Van Fleet was going to be calling it quits. 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The full track list for Palace for the People hasn't been revealed yet, but you can check out the album art now inside the Loudwire app. On the way to help see me out of here tonight, I got the latest from Theory of a Dead Man next as Loudwire Weekends continues.
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2: Hey, it's Kat Michaels. I'm going to head out of here for the night, but before I go, I've got the latest now from Theory of a Dead Man. The band has announced a new EP called Part One Funeral Songs, set to release September 4th, and they're giving fans a preview with this next track. Frontman Tyler Conley describes the song as the ultimate anti-bar anthem, saying that the older that he's gotten, the more he's realized he'd rather just stay home than deal with the drama that comes with a night out. He also revealed that Funeral Songs is the first half of a two-part project. And instead of waiting years between full albums, the band just plans to release music in smaller batches more often. He compared the approach to enjoying small batches of fine Kentucky bourbon. A little less at a time, but you get it more frequently. From Theory of a Dead Man now, this is Lay Low on Loudwire Weekends. Oh.

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They were all in love with dying. They were drinking from a fountain that was pouring like an avalanche coming down the mountain. I don't

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5: Thank you, Duke Keith, and good morning, everybody. There we've got our wires uncrossed. Had a little hiccup there at the beginning of the show, but looks like we have things working now. Good morning, Joanna Barba.
6: Good morning. It looks that woke us all up.
7: Yeah,
6: huh?
7: That was crazy.
5: Get a look at the weather here. I got a lot of rain yesterday. I don't know about you guys.
7: Oh, yeah,
5: but,
7: I did.
5: I got that lake going on in my cul-de-sac.
7: Also,
5: just
7: Saturday.
5: Filled up with water.
7: Oh, yeah? Yeah. You're a huge pothole?
5: Yeah, it's a swimming pool-sized pothole.
7: Yeah.
5: And I can always tell, like, how much rain there's been by how full that thing is.
7: So how full is it right now?
5: Pretty full.
7: Wow.
5: I got some pretty steady rain yesterday, so.
7: Wow.
5: We'll get a look at the weather coming up here in just a few minutes. Welcome to Monday's show, everybody. Thanks for joining us. It's the Mo Show Mofos on the air.
7: Ooh, I like that.
5: Yeah. See if we can Mofos. Slap that on a t-shirt or something.
7: Okay, Mo Show, or like bumper stickers, yeah. Maybe? All right.
5: Mo Show Mofos, with all you mofos listening to the Mo Show. Joanna's going to have the Hollywood Cheese May coming up in just about an hour. So, Joanna, I know there was a big hoopla over the weekend over at Disney.
6: Yes, they had their D23 convention in Anaheim. So it's a bunch of Disney movies and TV news that came out, along with Marvel and Star Wars news. Yeah.
7: Nice.
5: You got to have all that?
6: I'll have some of it, yeah. Cause
5: that's
6: I think
5: so much, right?
6: It's so much, but I think I'll just highlight like the best things that I think we'll all like.
7: Why is it D23? Why the 23?
6: 23 is...
5: 23 and me.
6: Actually, I don't know why it's 23.
7: That would be
5: is it the 23rd year they've had
6: it? No,
5: it's always D23.
6: D23.
5: And you know what? There's somebody listening right now.
7: Who knows?
5: Who will call in.
6: Who's probably upset that we don't know it. But also, breaking news overnight. Actress Hayden Panettiere died at the age of 36. There's no word on what her cause of death is, but there is an investigation ongoing.
7: How sad.
5: No cause of death. We'll get into this later, but I'm just reading a little bit about it. 36 years old. Did you know she was a child actor?
6: Yes, I watched a lot of things that she was
7: in. Remember the Titans?
6: Remember the Titans? She was the voice of Dot in A Bug's Life.
7: Oh, that's right.
5: Who was she in Remember the Titans? Like the coach of
7: the
5: girl?
7: The girl. Yeah.
5: Well, like as a child, though?
6: Yes.
5: Okay. TMC says that Hayden Panettiere, am I saying her last name right?
6: Yes.
5: That Hayden traveled from Los Angeles to somewhere, it says, in the South. This was on Saturday. Apparently, police had responded to an incident involving Hayden, and they're actively investigating her death.
7: Man.
5: Also, friends say that she had been complaining of back pain over the past year, which, you know, I don't think you typically die of back pain, but it sounds like... there's a lot more that's going to come out probably today in connection with this.
7: We were talking about her a while back. I forgot why, like what the context was.
6: I can't remember why we were talking about her.
5: Was she in the Scream movies? Because I never saw those.
7: She was in all of them, essentially.
5: All right. So that'll probably unfold a little more today. We got a lot of great giveaways. We got a great contest that just got underway. So let me take a moment to tell you about that. Breaking Benjamin in Palm Beach is going on. So we're going to have code words. It's code word contest. You're going to hear those in the 10 a.m. hour. There's going to be one at 2 p.m., 5 p.m., and even during Loudwire Nights, Chuck Armstrong's going to have a bonus code word for us in the 8 p.m. hour. It's going to be, the code word is just going to be a simple word, and you want to go on KLAQ.com or the KLAQ mobile.

0: local app and enter those to win two tickets to see Breaking Benjamin at the Think Financial Amphitheater in West Palm Beach, Florida. The show's going to be October 20th, a couple of months away. Round trip airfare for a winner and a guest included, two-night hotel stay, and your chance to win starting today with that first code word in the 10 o'clock hour. We've got tickets to give away this week for Jason Bonham's Led Zeppelin evening. Jason Bonham is the son of Bonzo Bonham. And, you know, had his own band that had some pretty big hits back in the early 2000s. He's going to be bringing an evening of Led Zeppelin to the Abraham Chavez Theater Wednesday. That's coming up next Wednesday, the 26th. So we'll have some tickets to give away for that. And coming up this weekend at the Shops of Solana, formerly Sunland Park Mall, Nothing But Collectibles is back. This August 22nd and 23rd, Saturday and Sunday, comics, toys, trading cards, antiques, art, Star Wars, DC, Disney, NFL, buy, sell, and trade. Saturday 11 to 6, Sunday noon to 6, and we'll have a four-pack of tickets to give away, a family four-pack to give away for the Nothing But Collectibles at the Shops at Solana. Let's go ahead and take a look at El Paso's weather. And it doesn't look like we have much in store as far as rain. We'll put it at about a 10% chance in the afternoon, but it does not look like there's a whole lot there. Otherwise, partly cloudy. And, hey, you might like this, 92 for the high temperature today.
1: Okay.
0: So kind of cooling off a little bit. Don't worry, we're going to get back up into triple digits before the week is over. Near 100 tomorrow, lots of sunshine on Tuesday and Wednesday, but back to triple digits Wednesday, Thursday, Friday. It looks like the weekend is also going to top 100 degrees. That is the Golfer's Forecast. 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
1: Nico comes up from behind because I got my headphones on. I'm doing a show, and he grabs me by the shoulders.
0: Your headphones were on?
2: Headphones are not on.
1: Well, anyway, I didn't know what was going on.
2: You scared me, too. I didn't even hear you come in.
0: I did it really
2: because
0: fast.
2: Because Buzz has it so freaking loud.
3: He does have it loud. Yeah. How's your rib, though, Budge?
2: Oh, but
3: Buzz.
2: Then he kind
1: of I keep asking everybody about it. They say, no, it's not a broken rib because you can breathe without pain and stuff.
2: You would know if it was broken.
0: Yeah, I think you would.
1: What else could it be? What organ is right there?
0: Well, is it the bone that hurts when you touch it, or is it behind the bone?
1: I don't know. It's
2: or the layer of fat before the bone.
3: Yeah, maybe inspect the layer Nico. Of
1: the muscle.
2: Do you have a
1: the
2: a
1: layer
2: bruise?
1: Of muscle? No, I don't think. Do I?
2: No.
1: Hey, I would ask you, Nico, how your open mic went, but I kind of already know.
2: You went?
1: No.
2: Oh.
1: But I heard you, there was some over-hugging going on.
0: There was a lot of overhugging.
4: Hey, Buzz. Hey, Nico. How was your weekend? And, Nico, first of all, I need to apologize for the overhuggings on open mic on Friday. I need to apologize for that. But wasn't it a great open mic that I gave you a hug back on the candy? And I have a little bit of good news. You won't see me at open mic on Friday because I'm going to a big sporting event on Friday. I think I messaged you down the messenger, but tell Cappy which... Let Cappy will tell you which sporting event I'll be going. And yes, Nico, it is true, but maybe I might go on Saturday for Adam's show. And yes, I'm not allowed to hug or heckle.
1: What now? At Adam's? At who, Dominguez?
0: Yeah, so Adam Dominguez is going to be in town. comedy superstar Adam Dominguez.
1: Is Domingo not allowed to heckle or hug Adam?
0: In general.
1: That's what he says.
4: Maybe I might go on Saturday for Adam's show. And yes, I'm not allowed to hug or heckle, but at least I'll give you guys some candy. And don't forget, you do know I also give Adam hugs, heckles, and candy as well.
1: Oh, he does. Oh.
4: But I still love you, Nico. And I love you too, Buzz.
1: Thank you.
4: Thank you guys. Have a great day. And one more thing. We want Brew Monroe! And we also want Brew Monroe! And as always, Iggy rules! Thank you. Bye-bye.
0: What a surreal experience.
1: What, just now or?
0: Right now, this entire thing, you keep playing him. I don't know why, but yeah, I love you, Domingo. Thank you very much. You're awesome. There were a lot of hugs.
5: Everybody, Buzz, I bruised my rib just by turning on my bed one time, and the pain lingers. It takes a while, man, for that bruised area to heal. Okay, maybe you start taking extra amounts of vitamin C. That helps, I think, actually. It also could be that you were visited by Eve.
0: She took your rib.
1: That was a biblical reference?
0: That was a biblical reference.
5: You know, something's missing. But no, it'll go away, but it takes time for that to heal.
1: See, I would go to my doctor, but they don't even have an x-ray at my doctor's office. It's one of those things where it's like, hey, I'm your primary care physician, but I don't have any medical equipment at my place.
2: Well, he will also refer you to where you should go.
1: Well, I could just skip that and go right to the urgent care.
2: No, they go to urgent care.
0: They would still give you a referral to go somewhere else probably too.
1: Okay, but everybody's saying, yeah, it'll get better on its own, but... don't worry about me. I'll be fine. More importantly, either they fix the air conditioning, and that's a big maybe, or it's cool enough outside that it's cool in
2: here. Like, it feels okay in here.
1: It feels okay, but it's not as cold as it was. It's not as cold as Kiss's studio.
2: But it could definitely be colder in here.
1: All right, let's go ahead and get into Today in Sound Clips.
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1: All of the day's news with accompanying sound bites and actualities. Attorney General of the United States, Todd Blanche, was on NBC's Meet the Press yesterday. He was interviewed by Kristen Welker, and he said some interesting things. He said the Justice Department may take its fight to obtain copies of

0: state's voter rolls to the Supreme Court. This after losing 22 cases in lower federal courts so far. He argued that election integrity is something the president ran on, and it's something the American people want.
1: We'll see what happens. We're trying to work it out with states. Of course. Yes, absolutely. It's a possibility. Election integrity is something that President Trump ran on and the American people elected him. It's something that every American should care about. And so the idea that the Department of Justice is trying to investigate issues around elections to make sure they're fair and make sure they're conducted the right way is not something that we should be running away from. That's something we should be running right towards.
0: It's kind of hard to take the attorney general seriously when he says that election integrity is something Trump cares about, when we all heard a recording of him asking the lieutenant governor of Georgia to find him 11,048 mm-hmm. votes or whatever. So the fact that this administration, on the eve of getting their asses kicked in the midterm elections, is so interested in the voter rolls, it sounds like some skullduggery is afoot. Nico, do you understand?
2: It does. Okay. Skullduggery, you say?
0: Yeah, skullduggery. Attorney General Todd Blanche was asked on Meet the Press yesterday if his Justice Department can operate independently of the White House.
1: There's a big difference between saying we will always do our job and investigate any case and act independently of the White House. No, I'm not going to pledge that. And no attorney general should ever pledge that. The president, I mean, if I were to pledge I will be independent of the White House.
2: Why not?
0: You're supposed to be.
2: Why right. not?
0: And I know some of you MAGAs are not going to like to hear this, but I think the big mistake of Joe Biden's career is that he took a completely hands-off approach.
2: You mean the professional approach?
0: Let's say the traditional approach where you let the Department of Justice do its work without undue pressure from the chief executive. If Biden's going to be remembered for one negative thing, it's not really unleashing fury on Donald Trump after he left office. You know, it was kind of like how they had Nixon dead to rights and then his successor Gerald let Ford. Him off the hook. The governor of Kentucky says that he has not heard anything from Senator Mitch McConnell. I don't have a clip for this one, but I just thought it'd be interesting. Andy Beshear has said for 3 weeks now, hey, Mitch McConnell needs to do something to prove he's alive. And he came out and said that he's got nothing after formally requesting updates on Mitch McConnell's health. I don't want to sound bat crap crazy. Is Mitch McConnell dead and they're hiding it? Is he on life support? Is he brain dead?
2: I think he's just like unable to move.
0: Let's hear it. I do have a clip for this one. Representative Ro Khanna has called for a data center bill of rights, not a bill of rights for data centers. Representative Ro Khanna of California is arguing the fast-growing industry of data centers that powers artificial intelligence needs regulation. His resolution would affirm that local communities can ban data centers in residential areas, reject increases to their electric bills, and require the facilities to use clean energy. So our city council and city government didn't do any of that stuff before they just signed over the rights to do whatever they wanted to. So I guess thank God we got Representative Ro Khanna out there fighting for us.
3: I believe it needs regulation. I introduced a data center bill of rights saying it should never be in a residential community or farmland, and a local community should have the say of whether to do it. And I do think a pause in states like Pennsylvania, where I was, where you've got 6 data centers in Plymouth. It's about 45 minutes from where I grew up in Conshohocken. It makes no sense. I mean, why are you putting it there and these local communities have no say?
0: Preach on.
2: Yeah. And I think that should be, that data center should be just like oil refineries or any other, you know, pollutant type of toxic. Why would it be in a residential center? Why would it be on farmland?
0: Citizens of this city and I guess dozens, if not hundreds of others alike it, deserve to have their concerns addressed instead of just being told
2: shut up.
0: There's nothing you can do.

0: Shut up. Enjoy it.
1: There was a shooting in downtown Lexington, Kentucky at a park on Saturday evening. The gunfire erupted where a crowd had gathered for a community event. Among the victims were a 4-year-old, a 14-year-old, and 2 adults. Here's Lexington, Kentucky Police Chief Lawrence Weathers giving reporters details on some of the victims of Saturday's festival shooting.
2: One of the victims is deceased. One 4-year-old was struck. A 14-year-old was struck, and 2 adults were struck. But they all have, which has been reported to us as non-life-threatening injuries.
1: All right, so not everybody who was shot was killed. Police have not yet identified the person who died, released any information about a suspect, or made any arrest, though they said there is no immediate threat to the public. Joanna's going to have the update on the D23 panel. Hey, Nico, do you know why they call the big Disney hullabaloo D23? Oh, you did?
3: Yes.
1: Did somebody send it in for us?
3: No, D23. I looked it up. Yeah. Because it was going to bother me if I didn't find it.
0: Is it because they're original Disney movies or 23
4: original
0: movies?
4: 23 channels on Disney Channel?
3: Oh, wow.
4: Or like shows or something? Or?
3: Good one. No. 1923 is the historic year Walt Disney arrived in California and founded the company that would become the Walt Disney Company.
4: Nice.
1: That's why it's D23?
3: Yes, sir.
4: You're not impressed?
3: A bus is hardly ever.
1: So Joanna's going to talk about all the Disney / Star Wars. Yeah. What other kind of stuff came out?
3: Disney and Star Wars.
4: Pixar.
1: I got a couple of... I'm just going to tease this a little bit later. I'll take care of the Marvel side of things.
4: And what are you going to do, Buzz?
1: Well, apparently there's a new Avengers Doomsday trailer out.
4: So what does that mean?
1: I guess I'm going to do a trailer breakdown. Yeah. So I'll have that coming up.
4: Let's go.
1: About an hour. Here's a little clip, just a teaser from the Avengers Doomsday trailer that debuted at D23. Because that's the year Disney moved to Hollywood.
4: There we go.
5: All of you have lived stolen lives. But now you must give them back.
1: Okay, so I'll have a trailer break.
4: Nice, nice. Nico, your mustache is looking more prominent. Right?
0: Yeah, it is.
3: Oh my god!
4: He turned around for a reason.
3: Fill it in.
0: You want me to?
1: No, did you fill it in?
0: No, I didn't fill it in.
1: Like a makeup pen or something.
0: No, I just put some oils on it.
1: At the D23, Hugh Jackman interrupted a panel at the will of an off-screen Deadpool played by Ryan Reynolds, and he had a request.
6: Just wondering if you might need some help.
7: Rounding.
6: Out.
7: The cast.
6: Rounding out the cast? Dude, they've got like 28 people. Why the do they need
7: us? Because we're the golden ones. We're special.
1: Okay.
7: We're the golden ones.
1: So that's going to get everybody talking that Deadpool and Wolverine are both going to show up in Avengers Doomsday, but none of the trailers have indicated that so far. But we'll have that breakdown coming
4: up. A lot going on now.
1: In the 7 o'clock hour. A Kentucky middle school is being called out by parents for having AI create an agenda given out to the kids. They say it's so sloppily done, there are words that don't exist.
0: Ventucky. I saw this.
1: Ventucky.
0: They had a bunch of specials on CBS and other places about this.
1: According to parents there, they say they have to pay a $10 fee to get this student agenda. And then to find out that they're just having AI write it without even, you know, you can talk a lot about, students are real dumb, but with this AI, adults are dumb too.
0: Yeah.
3: You're telling me nobody proofread it?
1: Right.
0: Apparently the periodic table also has just made up letters and numbers.
3: That's how mine looks when they tell me, fill it out.
1: Apparently our solar system now has a planet called Mark.
8: Mom, did you know that we live in Ventucky? And I said, what are you talking about? The periodic table is just jarbled words. We have new planets called Mark. It's crazy. Well, we have to pay a $10 instructional fee every year in order to get this agenda. You're making us pay for something that you used AI for.
1: That not only used AI, but didn't even have anybody read.

0: to see what you were handing out to students. Right. That is one mom there in Kentucky, or what they...
1: Ventucky.
0: No, no, they didn't call it Ventucky.
2: Mom, did you know that we live in Venecky?
0: Venecky. man is suing for $10 million. He is a homeless individual. He's suing the business owner who shot him while he was breaking into the business. The homeless man, this is in Oregon, Kenneth Voiles, is suing the business owner after he broke into a business and ended up getting shot. Here is the owner, the business owner, the man who shot him, James Grant, talking about why he shot the man.
3: That's where it went right through my brain, that he is ready to attack me, stop me. When he picked up the bolt cutter and raised it and was starting to come at me. I was lucky I could run about 15 feet, grab my gun. He started coming at me this way. I told him multiple times, 3 to 4, maybe 5 times to get on the ground. I finally had to shoot. I only shot him when he was standing looking at me, ready to come at me. And then I just let him go because I just wanted it to be over.
0: Okay.
1: Ever hear of stand your ground laws, Oregon? Come on, you liberal hippies.
0: I don't know what the law says in Oregon.
1: Yeah, they probably don't let you defend yourself.
0: But if somebody's got a bolt cutter and they're coming at you with it, well, that's kind of the reason you keep a...
1: In Texas and Florida, weapon. That guy would have gotten a medal.
0: Has anybody ever lived under the auspices of an HOA or a homeowners association?
1: That entire sentence was just...
4: he sounds so just... Oh, my God, you guys.
1: Anybody live under the auspices of a homeowner's association?
4: Do you have one in your neighborhood?
0: No, but I did in that place I lived at before, and it was all kinds. You couldn't put a basketball court.
1: Really? You're the
4: Why do they have so many strict rules?
5: Is it for those like gated communities, though? Or like
0: they come up with a homeowner's association, and the people that were on student council in high school are the same people
5: who run those,
0: who get on these things, and right. They just love enforcing rules and pretending that they're better than everybody.
4: But why do they have such strict rules? I know.
0: Because they're little bitches. That's why, Joanna.
5: Simple answer.
1: Has anybody lived under the auspices
4: of an HOA?
1: Homeowners association.
0: Well, let me tell you, maybe you guys can't relate, but...
5: No.
0: HOA sucks.
1: We have not lived under the auspices of a homeowners association.
5: I don't own a home. So
0: your parents' mansion has to be. Like, it's such a historic...
4: Oh, I bet your parents' mansion for sure has one.
1: You've never...
4: Bus has described. I saw your
1: It's
4: dad.
1: On the corner of Trowbridge. It literally.
5: Can I go to your mansion?
1: Anybody can drive. It's not a mansion. It's a house.
4: Area has mansions.
1: Let's talk about Buzz's mansion and his pool more often.
4: You guys, it's not a competition. You both have mansions.
0: Okay. All right. So there's one homeowner who's getting fined $45 a day because she has a
4: day.
0: $45 a day. She's being fined by her homeowners association for a dead bush. So she went out.
5: I saw this.
0: What?
4: What? A what?
0: What are you? A dead bush.
5: Yeah.
0: So her bush is all dried up.
4: Okay. It just sounds funny. A dead bush.
5: She adapted, right?
4: I'm sorry. How did her bush die?
0: You know how bushes die. But anyway, they were charged her $45. So she went out with some green spray paint, and this happened.
6: They keep charging me $45 for this. Bush, we're gonna fix it today. It's not dead no more, Becky.
4: Becky?
5: Yeah, Becky.
0: You can hear the ball inside the spray can.
4: I gotta get a look at this dead bush.
1: So two of my favorite social media accounts are one where somebody uses AI to generate HOA meetings and some of the ridiculous things that might be said. They just make up AI, use AI videos to come up with HOA meetings, and they're hilarious. And another one. Oh, sorry, there's more to this?
0: Oh, yeah, there's
1: more. Oh, my God.
4: Look at the bush that's dead.
6: Not dead no more, Becky. How did it get green? I don't know, but it's green today.
4: That's hilarious.
1: And then there's another.
0: Did you find the picture?
4: Yeah, I just wanted to see what the dead bush looked like.
0: You know what? Come on. You know what a dead bush looks like.
4: I couldn't picture it in my mind. Okay, Buzz? I had to look. She's spray painting it.
1: Yeah, it's green now.
4: It
1: is green.
4: Look at Buzz.
0: Yeah,
5: does it look good?
4: It does look good.
1: Imagine she goes to Home Depot and is like, can you match anything that's bush-like?
4: Can you match this to my bush?
0: And I got to show

0: share this with you.
1: It does look like a regular bush now.
0: I got to share this with you real quick. Somebody on YouTube made an animated parody that has the President of the United States calling in the Scooby-Doo and the gang.
2: Nice.
0: To solve the problem.
2: The mystery.
0: Yeah, the mystery of the reflecting pool. So,
2: mystery
0: listen,
2: now.
0: Listen as the mystery solvers unmask the Muck Man. Here's what they posted.
3: We've got to come up with a plan to capture the Muck Man. We set out these decoy unredacted Epstein files.
4: I thought all these documents had to be released a long time ago. There he is, Scoob. Let's scram.
5: Thanks for helping us catch the Muck Man.
6: There were never any vandals. The contractors botched the job, which led to the liner peeling itself. And the Muck Man?
4: And I would have gotten away with it, too, if it weren't for you meddling kids.
0: Mystery solved, right?
2: Yeah, that's pretty good.
0: All right, let's take a break. We'll come back with more of the Buzz Adams Morning Show on the way right after this.
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0: never needed one.
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1: Teo, I'm here. I'm going all in.
0: It's time to put up or shut up. 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

0: lot of stuff came out of this Disney, what would you call it, event, D23.
1: Convention, or?
0: It's not, is it a convention? Turn your microphone on.
2: This button thing is weird.
0: Yeah, yeah.
2: It's broken, I think. So I can never tell if my mic is on.
1: Yeah, it's like a kind of like a Comic-Con type of thing, right? But more so for just all the Disney stuff.
2: Yeah.
1: Basically. Yeah, where they do the announcements.
0: Which is a bigger deal, Comic-Con or D23? Or are they similar?
2: They're similar, but D23 is mainly, they also include the Disney and Pixar things. Everything that's owned by Disney, and then Disney announcements.
1: I feel like this year, the D23 was bigger. There's bigger announcements made, I feel like, on Friday.
2: Sometimes they go hand in hand, though, Comic-Con and Disney's D23.
0: Okay. So you're going to talk about everything except
1: the Marvel stuff.
0: The Marvel stuff, because I'm going to do the...
2: you, buddy.
0: With the new Doomsday... Is it Avengers Doomsday?
1: Yes.
0: Is that what it's called? It's, it's an Avengers movie, mm-hmm. Okay. We'll do the breakdown of that coming up a little bit later. Did you see that Harrison Ford is going to play Indiana Jones one more time?
2: Is he?
0: In a manner of speaking. I don't know if you've kept up with the adventures of Indiana Jones, but I thought that movie that came out with Shia LaBeouf was about as bad as a movie could get.
2: I never saw that.
0: And then they
2: came
0: out with A Dial of Destiny.
2: Yeah, and I haven't seen that one either.
0: Good. Oh. Don't go see him.
2: Okay.
0: Do yourself a favor.
2: All
0: right. Nico, I'm telling Joanna how bad the last two Indiana Jones movies
3: were. Oh, so bad that I didn't see them.
2: Oh, no.
0: Just really beyond bad.
1: How come? What was bad about him?
0: Just first of all, he's 80 years old, and he's running around punching guys out and snapping his whip and stuff.
3: Cause,
0: you know, and he should be in
3: a young adventurer. Yeah.
1: Even in
0: Indiana Jones, he wasn't young, per se. He was, you know, probably... 40s. close to 40 when that first one came out.
3: To a small kid like me, Indiana Jones seemed like the height of like a dude adventure.
0: And then he got in a... Okay, so in the Kingdom of the Crystal Skull, he got in a
3: fridge.
0: He was at ground zero of a nuclear bomb, or an A-bomb, and he got in a fridge and survived.
3: It was just kind of ridiculous, Danny, I guess. They got too ridiculous. Although finding the Holy Grail and talking with the ghost of...
0: that's right. talking to a 900-year-old man who was guarding the Holy Grail, that's fine.
3: That's fine.
0: All the spirits coming out of the Ark of the Covenant and destroying all the Nazis on an island.
1: Yeah.
3: That's fine.
0: That's fine. But
2: okay,
0: you get nuked in a refrigerator, dude. Come on.
1: Did that happen?
3: Yeah.
1: That's crazy. I thought the last movie was the last one he was going to do.
0: Harrison Ford will play Indiana Jones at the D23 over the weekend. Ford announced that he is the model for Disney World's new attraction, Indiana Jones and the Myth of the Jade Serpent.
1: Also, is it for a ride?
0: Yeah, it's under construction.
1: Okay.
0: And it's in the Animal Kingdom on the site of the former Dinoland USA, which closed earlier this year. None of this means anything to me.
1: So. You went there, didn't you?
0: I think this is Disney World.
2: He went to Disney World.

0: went to Disneyland. And that Indiana Jones ride they had at Disneyland, we lined up.
1: I love it. It's my favorite.
0: It keeps, really? Is it good?
2: Because really
0: we couldn't get on.
1: Oh, you didn't get on it at all?
0: We got in line, and then the line stopped, and they didn't say anything for 45 minutes.
1: Oh, no.
0: And then they're like, their maintenance is going on, so.
1: Due to errors.
0: Right.
1: Please exit.
0: They could have said that 45 minutes earlier if that was going to happen. So we came back later in the day. My kids checked the app and said, oh, it's up and running. Yeah, no waits.
1: Oh, nice.
0: Of course there's a wait. There's always a line. But then we get up there and we're so close to the front again. Same announcement comes on. Something with maintenance on the stupid
1: ride. That's happened to me several times at Disneyland.
3: Danny, did you know that like Indiana Jones actually comes from stories and like a history that's a lot older than TV even?
2: I did not.
0: Wait, what?
3: Well, like King Solomon's Mine, Alan Quartermain, The Lost World.
2: So I mean, like a combination of stories like that, or
3: yeah, and pulp magazines in the 30s had like adventure types, and that's where you know Lucas kind of got
1: the
3: idea.
1: Like this would be a great movie.
3: Yeah,
1: And they were right.
3: And they were right.
0: Anybody do anything interesting over the weekend, Nico? How were the open mics? I mean, we heard Domingo talking about hugging you and over hugging.
3: Yeah, great. So I had an open mic on Friday. I've been hosting the last couple of them, and they've just been awesome, real fun. We've had like 6 new people start, and it's kind of weird because I've noticed.
0: Did you have any people there that specifically said they were there because of Domingo?
3: I don't think anybody's willing to admit that to me just yet, but it is nice to see a bunch of new people start. So anybody that's interested in stand-up.
0: Start performing, you mean?
3: Yes. Like 6 they come in waves. Like it's not like we get trickles of new random people starting to stand-up. It's like all of a sudden 1 month, 8 people will start.
0: How many people that are military adjacent do stand-up comedy? It seems like a lot.
3: A lot of them do.
0: It seems like there are always some. I've noticed mostly guys from Fort Bliss that are out trying.
3: And Sharita.
0: Sharita's military, right?
3: Yeah. And Sharita's military.
0: Yeah, a lot of the comics have a military connection.
3: Two of them.
0: Some of them are really, really funny.
3: Really funny. And two of them, they've moved from El Paso because their deployments were done or their time in the Army was over. And they are still doing stand-up from wherever they're at in the country. So very cool.
0: Okay.
3: What about you guys?

0: Your rib prevented you from playing golf?
1: I just couldn't do it.
0: Because of the swelling?
2: If it's not going away, don't you think you need to see a doctor? I don't get your logic. Like, you're the most illogical, irrational person I've probably met.
0: You should go to a doctor, mofo.
3: The path of least resistance, right, Buzz?
2: Is it least resistance?
1: Yeah. It's just going to get better.
2: That sounds like more resistance. That's the path of more resistance.
0: You should go to a doctor.
3: The silence.
2: I feel like we're having this conversation like every month.
3: Yes.
0: Something happens every
3: month. The last time was his stomach. Remember, he didn't want to go to the doctor because of his stomach.
0: Did that go away?
1: Eventually, everything will go away.
0: Eventually, we all die.
2: Eventually, you die. Yeah.
0: That's... No. Go to a doctor.
1: Let's take a look at the Mo Show calendar and daily almanac of events. Today is Monday. It is August the 17th. Today is Black Cat Appreciation Day. Do they still say, like, black cats are at risk during the Halloween season?
0: They do, yeah.
2: Okay, my mom always said that there were people who use the cats
1: They're going to use them for black magic rituals.
2: That can't be true. How many people every year are just doing rituals, black magic rituals on
0: Halloween? Do you know
2: Halloween?
0: How rich I'd be if I did that?
4: I saw it on the 700 Club, Nico.
2: But what, she doesn't watch the 700 Club.
4: And I used to have to go through your trick-or-treat bag looking for razors.
2: That she did do.
1: Did she do that? What else is going on today? It's Baby Boomer Appreciation Day.
3: Oh, nice, Buzz.
2: Yeah, hey.
0: Congratulations,
3: Congrats,
0: buddy.
3: Good job, Buzz.
1: Buddy. Okay, so let me explain this to you one more time. Baby boomers were born, the baby boom they're talking about was after the conclusion of World War II. Yes. I wasn't born in the 40s. I wasn't born in the 50s. I was barely born in the 60s.
3: What year?
1: 67. Gen X, man.
3: Are you sure?
1: I'm positive, yes.
0: Are you sure?
3: But you're giving that baby boomer energy for sure.
1: You'll be... God willing, you'll be there someday.
3: Yeah.
1: Today is National Thrift Shop Day. I'm going to pop some tags.
0: I got $20 in my pocket.
3: You're about 15 years late.
1: I'm hunting, looking for them. This is fucking awesome. Happy National Thrift Shop Day. A couple of Academy Award winners here having birthdays today. Academy Award winner Robert De Niro turns 83. And Academy Award winner Sean Penn, 66. Remember, he won the Academy Award for Best Supporting Actor at this year's Oscars.
2: Yeah.
1: But I bet you can't remember for what movie.
2: One Day After Another?
1: No, One Battle After
2: One
1: Another.
2: One Battle After Another.
1: Birthday for Gilby Clark, Guns N' Roses rhythm guitarist. He's the guy who replaced Izzy Stradlin. Belinda Carlisle, lead singer of the Go-Go's. She hit number one with Heaven is a Place on Earth. Happy 68th to Belinda Carlisle. Donnie Wahlberg having a birthday today, former new kid on the block. Donnie Wahlberg on from Blue Bloods. He's 57 today. He was also
0: Is that the one married to Jenny McCarthy?
2: Yes.
0: Oh, Mr. McCarthy.
1: And he was also like the guy in the shower that shoots Bruce Willis to set up Ghost. That was him.
0: To set up what?
1: Sixth Sense. Ghost. Sixth Sense.
0: Yes.
2: Guys.
0: That's kind of what kick-started his acting.
2: Donnie Wahlberg is Danny Reagan in Blue Bloods.
0: Well, Blue Bloods came after
2: Sixth Sense. 14 seasons, and now he's starring in Boston Blue, the new procedural that just came out.
0: Propaganda show?
2: It's the follow-up sequel series to Blue Bloods.
1: I mean, it seems like a clear case of propaganda.
2: Oh, he's such a good character.
0: Catapulted him into acting.
2: Yeah. I always thought that was a weird character.
1: So those are celebrities having birthdays today.
2: Who's his other famous brother?
1: Mark Wahlberg?
2: Oh, that guy. Yeah, that's true.

0: Got something to go out to all the baby boomers on Baby Boomer Appreciation Day.
1: Ayo, hey, yeah. This one goes out to all the 65 plus proud on SoundCloud. Old ladies suck.

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0: 95.5 KLAQ GNR. I think Danny might have picked this one out because it's Gilby Clark's birthday. Gilby Clark is the rhythm guitarist for Guns N' Roses. He's 64 today.
1: Yeah.
0: Or maybe because it's Baby Boomer Appreciation Day.
1: Yeah, both. Now the boomer
0: Guns N' Roses. By the way, guys, Guns N' Roses and Metallica have been classic rock for a long
1: for
0: a while now. Let me get a couple of calls, and then Joanna Barba has our Hollywood chisme, and we'll find out some of what happened at the Disney convention D23 over the weekend. You talking about the passing of Hayden Panettiere? Hayden Panettiere.
2: Is my mic on? God, I hate this little button thing.
3: Yeah, we're going to get that fixed.
2: I need that fixed.
3: I think she is. She told me earlier she does have that.
2: Oh, yeah. Yes. I forgot what the question
4: was. Hey, Buzz, I heard you say it was Baby Boomer Appreciation Day, something like that. Well, I'll just hang up and listen to all your appreciation of me. Thank you so much. Bye.
0: That's Tracy. So Tracy is a baby boomer. I'm trying to get this through to Danny.
3: I think
0: these are people that were teenagers or young people in the 60s.
1: But you're pretty close to being a boomer.
0: No, I'm not.
1: 4 years, probably.
0: Okay, so the boomers, the original baby boomers, let's say 45, they turned 20 in 1965. These are the people that... You get the idea. Excuse me.
1: It's okay to be a boomer, Buzz.
2: There's no shame also, in it.
3: Buzz, I think like at some point, none of those lines matter. No, nothing is distinguishable to young kids. You're all old.
0: And you're just old, right.
2: True.
3: They don't care what decade or what generation you belong
0: to. That is the case. When I was like 15, 16 years old, anybody who is 30 might as well be as old as my parents.
1: What would you call
0: anybody? Just like, why even? Like, I couldn't imagine going on after the age of 30. Like, what for? What does life have to offer you after?
3: I mean,
0: such
3: I ask myself that question
0: age?
3: Every day, really.
2: Oh my God.
3: Oh, we have a correction retraction as well from our.
0: Is it legit? Do I need to give it the.
3: The app chat message.
5: Corrections and retractions.
3: Irish Mex Gemini says, hi there. Correction that needs to be made about Donnie Wahlberg when you did Celebrity Birthdays. Buzz said he's a former New Kids on the Block member. The band is still together and reunited in 2008. They actually have a Las Vegas residency now.
0: What? New Kids on the Block and Danny Wahlberg is a part of it.
3: I don't know if Danny Wahlberg is, but...
2: the outrage.
3: She goes on to say, they had a cruise every year and toured every other year before the residency in Vegas started. Sounds like you're a big fan, Irish Mex Gemini.
2: Dude, my sister was such a big fan of them.
0: Sounds like somebody's still living like it's 1990.
2: She had a poster and everything.
6: Hey, good morning, Mosho Mofos. It's Toquero Mofo here, calling from Virginia. Hey, you guys are talking about Marvel and all that. Buzz, what do you think about the talks that they're having about the Marvel / Star Wars crossover that they want to have? I think that's a bad idea. Leave those clones separate. They don't need to cross over. What do you think, Buzz? Let me know. All right. Talk to you mofos later. El Troquero, out.
1: It's catching on. Nice.
2: It is catching on.
0: Are they talking about having Star Wars crossover with the Marvel Universe? Is that a thing that is being discussed?
3: No, that can't be. Right, is it?
2: I haven't heard anything.

0: right, if anybody knows more about this, El Troquero, you could call back in.
1: El Troquero.
0: Like what? Source? Like Thor is going to fly to Star Wars? That was a long time ago in a galaxy far, far away. Are they going to have Source. The Hulk going up against?
2: Source? Trust me, bro. That's what it is.
1: Right. Source?
0: Oh, you're not looking it up?
1: No.
0: Oh, I thought you were looking it up. Okay. No, I don't know what the source is either.
1: That I'm saying, yeah, El Troquero, give me your source.
3: See Santana and the Doobie Brothers, bro. These are the heels. They still got it, man. They got chops. Like, what a fool believes. Hell yeah, man. That concert was dope. It smelled like the pants y mota. Hardcore. I don't know if I got a second hand from all the diapers or from the loaded diapers or from the... from the weed. Man, that was crazy.
1: Maybe a little bit of both, dude.
3: Yeah, even the lines for the porta potty were long. Usually at the, at a concert, lines for the porta potty are long, but in between sets. But this one was just long 24/7, prostate problems.
4: Anyway, prostate problems.
3: It was a great show. Later, guys. Love you. Good morning.
4: The line is long at a Doobie Brothers concert because of prostate problems, of course.
0: Danny, did you go see Santana and the Doobie Brothers?
2: No, unfortunately.
4: Did anybody go see Shinedown?
0: I thought you were going to go, for sure you were going to go see it.
2: No tickets.
0: Dude, Shinedown was last week.
2: But like two weeks ago.
0: 2 weeks ago. Yeah.
4: I'm just catching up.
0: Where did Santana and the Doobie Brothers play?
2: Don Haskins.
0: Then why were there porta pots? They don't have porta pots at the...
2: Maybe outside?
1: Outside.
2: Probably for the line.
1: Sometimes they have a bar outside and the porta potty's out there too.
0: It's been a long time since I've seen a concert at the Don Haskins Center. I mean, like decades.
2: Really?
1: Wow.
0: And I think maybe Ozzy and Rob Zombie was the last concert. let's go ahead and get into Joanna's Hollywood Cheese Maze.
5: Joanna's Hollywood Cheese Maze. Joanna, tell us more.
0: All right, Joanna's going to tell us all about Hollywood news, the good and the bad. Good morning, Joanna.
1: Good morning. Well, sad news to start off. Hayden Panettiere, the actor who starred in the television series Heroes and Nashville, as well as numerous films that included Remember the Titans and several Scream movies, has passed away.
4: Save the cheerleader. Save the world.
1: As of early this morning, the cause of death remains a mystery, but TMZ reports that Panettiere had flown out with her on-again, off-again boyfriend, Brian Hickerson, from L.A., to the south on Saturday.
0: That's suspicious that they only say the south.
1: She died a day later. The outlet also reports that law enforcement sources say police responded to an incident involving Hayden yesterday, and there is currently an open investigation into her death. That's scary.
4: Yeah,
1: that's so
4: real
1: sad.
4: Crazy.
1: She was 36 years old. Earlier this year, Panettiere released her memoir, This Is Me, A Reckoning, in which she opened up about growing up as a child star, her battles with addiction, postpartum depression, and more.
4: She shares an 11-year-old daughter with former boxing heavyweight Vladimir Klitschko.
0: Mm-hmm.
4: And she signed away all custody of her daughter very soon after birth because she said she got really bad postpartum depression. Mm-hmm. I don't know if you guys remember, but like in 2007, she was like one of the bigger stars
1: for sure.
4: Of the
1: era. She was
4: era.
1: Like everywhere.
4: Yeah.
0: Almost 20 years ago, like when she was 17, 18
1: years
0: old.
1: Yeah, she was like in the Bring It On.
4: As a matter of fact, exactly 18 years old, because you know what? Who she was dating? Her Heroes co-star,
1: Milo
4: Ventimiglia. And he was 34 and she was 18.
1: Oh, they did date. I forgot about that. And she was like right on the dot, 18.
0: It sounds like the police might be investigating this as a case of foul play, possibly.
4: No
1: sources have confirmed what it could be.
4: No, nobody knows anything.
1: I think a lot of people are like, oh, she
4: overdosed, or
1: she killed herself, or...
4: It's
1: all speculation at this point.
0: It is.
1: There has not been any leak as to what the police are actually investigating. But she was 36 years old. How sad.
0: Do you want to hear her talking in 2022 about making the decision to give her daughter

0: full custody of her daughter to her ex-boyfriend, Klitschko.
1: Yeah.
2: Okay.
0: All right.
3: I was going to go work on myself. And when I got better, then things could change. Yeah. And she could come to me and I could have my time with her. But that didn't happen. I thought she was going over to visit him like she always did. Once she was over there, it was immediately, I want full custody of her, which was a shock to me. I knew the most unselfish thing that I could do was to make that hard decision and just try to work on myself. Signing those papers was the most heartbreaking thing I've ever had to do in my life.
2: Oh, my. Slipknot have officially confirmed that it is parting ways with longtime DJ and keyboardist Sid Wilson after nearly 30 years. In a statement posted to the Knotfest Instagram account, the heavy metal band said that effective immediately, it will no longer be associated with Wilson, wishing him the best in his future endeavors. An identical post first appeared on the band's own accounts and website a day earlier before being deleted within minutes. The move follows weeks of speculation that began late in July when TMZ reported Wilson had been axed and that his bandmates had grown tired of his behavior. It continues a long run of lineup changes that has only left four original members, Corey Taylor, Clown, Mick Thompson, and Jim Root.
4: Yeah, take a lot of recent changes in Slipknot.
1: Do we play Slipknot on here?
4: Yeah. Sometimes.
2: Sometimes.
4: Sometimes, yeah. I know because a few years ago, it was Chris Fenn. Of course, Joey Jordison was kicked out and just so many changes, yeah.
2: A Weezer movie is officially on the way. Guitarist Brian Bell confirmed the band's long-teased film is finished and set to hit screens in 2027. Speaking on the red carpet at the Los Angeles premiere of Green Day's new movie, Nimrods, Bell was asked whether Weezer would ever make a movie, to which he replied that they already have. He's probably not supposed to talk about it, though, but he said that it is done, it's incredible, and it'll arrive in 2027. The as-yet-untitled film is reportedly a mockumentary that stars Keanu Reeves as the villain, with a story built around a fictional rivalry between Weezer and Reeves' band, Dogstar. It's been described as a cross between Scott Pilgrim versus the World and Weird, the Al Yankovic story.
0: I think maybe Weezer opened for Dogstar.
2: Oh, yeah?
0: Yeah, I think I'd read that before, that Dogstar, Keanu Reeves' band, was the more well-established band. Well, it was probably well-established because Keanu Reeves was in it.
2: Right.
1: What?
0: But I think early in their career, I believe...
2: That's so cool.
0: I'm 98% sure on that, okay?
2: If it's true, that's a kick-ass story.
0: Danny, look that up. Did Weezer ever open for Dogstar?
4: Okay.
2: Adam Scott shared a hilarious story about his daughter, Frankie, during an appearance on The Tonight Show starring Jimmy Fallon on Thursday. It turns out that Frankie attended an acting program in New York where her teacher showed Scott's failed audition for The Office alongside John Krasinski's successful tape.
5: And then he put it to the class. He's like, okay, let's discuss why he got the job and he didn't. But I'm just happy to know that, like, in a prestigious acting class, I'm the subject of, like, what not to do.
6: What'd your daughter say?
5: She was mortified, and when she was walking out, the teacher stopped her. He's like, hey, do you know one of them? Like, what? And then he kind of put two and two together with her last name, and he felt terrible.
2: What not to do?
1: I didn't know Adam Scott had a role in, even
2: that
1: auditions.
2: He had auditioned.
1: I didn't even know he auditioned.
2: There's like a whole thing on, like, if you have The Office DVDs.
1: Which all the extras.
2: On all the extras, it'll show you, like, Seth Rogen auditioned.
1: Oh.
2: I forget who else auditioned for the Michael Scott role and they didn't get it. But
4: Buzz, you're right.
0: Weezer did
4: open for Dogstar in LA 1992.
2: Oh, how cool.
4: Yeah.
2: And finally, D23 was this weekend. There were a ton of Marvel announcements. But
0: we'll save those.
2: We'll save those for Buzz, and he's going to be doing a trailer breakdown.
1: Oh, hey, I have confirmation. There is going to be a crossover between Marvel and Star Wars that's in the comic books.
0: Oh, okay.
2: Was that announced at D23?
1: I don't know. Well, it was announced a few weeks ago.
0: Okay. In the comic books is fine. Every 10 years or so, they used to put out, like, Marvel, DC.

0: crossover comic? Do you remember any of those?
1: Well, there was only one set of four comics that I have all four of. The original publishing, the first print. Marvel versus DC 1, Marvel versus DC 2, 3, and 4. Yeah. But then they used to have some Elseworlds stories and some other crossovers.
0: But listen, don't go any further than the comics. Don't try and make a TV show or a movie out of...
1: That's how it starts.
2: Don't try to make a show out of it.
1: Marvel Comics and Lucasfilm Publishing unveiled Star Wars / Marvel Hope Assembles, the first ever crossover between the two beloved franchises, launching January 2027.
0: Okay.
1: And it's being written by Kevin Smith.
2: Not bad.
0: Yeah. He seems like the right kind of nerd for a job like that.
2: Well, Disney revealed the first look at Frozen 3, which hits theaters November 24th of 2027.
0: There was a Frozen 2?
3: There was. It's pretty good.
0: I had no idea.
1: Yeah, the freezing.
3: It's pretty good.
2: Back to the ice.
3: Frozen 3, wow.
2: Pixar also offered
0: too
2: the first
0: frozen, look. Too frozen, too furious.
3: Nice.
2: Pixar offered also the first look at Incredibles 3, which is set for June of 2028. The story will see Winston Devere launch a heavily sponsored superhero league now that supers are legal again.
3: Mm.
2: And Violet and Dash take center stage as they secretly fight crime to prove that they're ready to become real supers. Zootopia 3 was also announced following the huge success of Zootopia 2. Disney confirmed that Hops and Wild are coming back once again. The next installment in the animated franchise will seemingly feature a bird-centric story. Disney and Pixar's Coco 2 will also bring back Benjamin Bratt as Ernesto de la Cruz and Miguel, now a teenager. Bratt teased that Ernesto is back for revenge, sending Miguel on another adventure to the land of the dead. That sequel is scheduled for November of 2029.
3: Did you guys see the picture of Miguel? He's got a fade now and everything.
2: Yeah, he's got a haircut.
3: Yeah. Joe and I found a funny meme online that was like, oh, Miguel found his cool tío's Rock in Español collection. It's like a bunch of Maná and Soda Stereo and stuff like that.
2: Send me that meme when you see it again. Ryan Gosling and director Sean Levy previewed their upcoming movie, Star Wars Starfighter. Levy shared the film explores hope and family while visiting a period of time that's never been shown in the franchise. They also confirmed Gosling's character will be named Cade Oberon. The standalone story takes place 5 years after the rise of Skywalker. Star Wars Starfighter flies into cinemas May 8th of 2027. And they also premiered the first trailer for season 2 of Ahsoka with the episode set to start dropping on January 20th of 2027.
0: I liked Ahsoka, I honestly remember nothing about it other than it was Rosario Dawson.
2: Rosario Dawson will be back for this one. Well, with your entertainment news, I'm Joanna Barba.
0: You're leaving all the Marvel announcements to me because there's a new trailer, and I think I'm picking out some very, very juicy clues or breadcrumbs, if you will, from the new Marvel Doomsday trailer coming
4: out. The biggest story this week is the guy won the Powerball lottery for $1 billion. Did you see that in Quincy, Illinois, at a gas station, which is perfect because he plans to spend it on gas. The airport duty-free store has to come right out and say it. You think we smell. What other explanation is there? Your store carries two things, cologne and liquor. Who buys cologne at the airport? Why not just come home wearing a sign that says, honey, I'm having an affair. And if I'm going to spend $50 on a bottle of something at the airport, it's going to be water.

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0: Well, welcome to Monday, everybody. And happy, if it applies to you, happy Baby Boomer Recognition Day.
1: Woo!
0: All right, so I was trying to think. My parents weren't baby boomers because they were already alive when World War II was going on. So what is that generation? They weren't old enough to
2: the
0: be
2: the silent generation.
0: Is that what it is?
2: Yes.
3: From like the...
0: Yeah, they were born in like the 30s.
3: Did they experience the Dust Bowl? Your parents?
0: They don't talk about it. They must have. I mean, I've seen that Ken Burns documentary before on the Dust Bowl.
3: And you've never asked your mom?
0: Nah, it's just never come up.
3: Oh, you should.
1: Didn't they tell you about...
0: Well, my mom actually lived in New Jersey for the first, like, 10 or 11 years of her life.
3: Oh, okay, okay.
1: She's from Jersey?
0: Yeah, I know.
4: She's a Yankee?
0: A damn Yankee. Yeah, but that wasn't the greatest generation. It wasn't the boomers who became the hippies.
3: Yeah, it seems...
0: Your greatest generation were your people, you know...
1: In World War II.
0: Yeah, a fighting age in World War II. So is it an actual term, the silent
3: generation? Yes, but born generation? Between 1925 and 1945. So that'll put your parents...
1: See?
0: Yeah.
3: Yeah.
1: I know what I'm talking about. Yeah.
0: And then it goes right into baby boomers?
3: And then it goes into baby boomers from 46 to 64, then Gen X, which would be you, Buzz, 65 to 1980.
0: There you go.
3: Yeah.
0: Told you. Not a boomer.
3: Yeah.
0: Gen X, man. We were rad.
1: Nobody cares. You old.
4: We were rad.
0: Yeah, it probably doesn't make any difference to anybody under the age of 30 for sure. Yeah,
1: doesn't make a difference to Danny.
3: Yeah. No, because
1: Buzz, Danny assumes everybody's a crypt keeper.
3: But Buzz has that boomer energy. That's why he's got that. Like,
0: okay, that sounds like a direct insult, like a slap in the face.
3: Like your opinions on things, and that you don't like the QR codes. You don't like this. You don't like that.
0: Yeah,
3: your difficulty with very technology.
1: Old. Very old.
3: So yeah,
1: elderly.
3: Yeah.
4: Okay, boomer.
0: Hey, I'm sorry I brought it up. I just wanted to do a shout out to like some of our listeners, Tracy. Says that he wants
4: he
0: to
4: calls
0: be appreciated.
4: Him that. Yeah.
0: Tracy, that's what I was saying.
1: Classic deflection. Nice.
4: Tracy's older than me.
3: Well, Nico, are your parents boomers?
0: Were they born in before 50?
1: No. So no.
0: They were born after 1950.
1: Yeah.
4: Why do you sound so shocked?
0: Because my parents were born in the 30s, man.
3: I mean, they could still. We be don't have.
1: You're way older than me. Yeah. You know that, right?
4: You're like significantly older than us.
3: You were like 21 old.
4: Yeah,
3: years older
4: like
3: than
4: you
3: them.
4: Were then they partying still around be, they when would, we were barely born.
0: They were born before 1964. Before 1960, what'd you say? Five.
3: Five. Yeah, like
0: yeah. So they were born before that. So they'd be by that yeah. equation.
4: My parents
0: baby
4: were from
0: boomers.
4: Like 1960. Like,
1: yes,
4: like
1: they're absolutely baby boomers.
3: Yeah, my dad's a boomer, but he got the last year 64.
0: Oh.
3: Yeah.
0: El Tricaro called back.
3: Okay.
0: He said that Marvel and Star Wars are going to cross over.
1: They're crossing streams.
0: And we just needed a source on that.
5: Hey, good morning, Mo Show Mofos once again. Mm-hmm. El Troquero here. Calling back, you guys wanted my sources. Well, first of all, I saw somebody repost a story from Entertainment Weekly about a few weeks ago. Entertainment Weekly had it that, yes, Lucasfilm and Marvel are talking about the crossover. It's a

0: comic book version of it. It could be in the comic books. But my most reliable source that I saw is on TikTok, on Kevin Smith's podcast. He said it also. It should be coming out January of 2027.
1: Mm.
0: All right. Talk to you guys later. Once again, El Troquero out.
2: Hey. And I remember the crossover.
1: It's just the comic book. They're not going to have a movie where Hulk is beating Darth Vader's ass or anything, right?
2: I would be crazy to say absolutely not. They'll never have a movie like that. If they already did the comic book, what's to a comic book movie started with a comic book. So maybe they'll get there eventually. But, okay, so in the 90s, they actually had a whole run of Justice League of America, Joanna, versus
1: Star Trek.
2: The Avengers.
3: Oh, that's cool. They should do that.
2: Well, it was Justice League versus Avengers, so it was like Spider-Man versus Batman.
3: Batman, Superman.
2: Superman versus Hulk.
3: Okay. Comics or cartoons or?
2: It was the comic books, yeah.
3: Okay.
1: This reminds me, again, why I hate AI slop so much.
3: Why?
1: There used to be some, fan filmmakers that did a really good job. I've shown you those before. They're Bat in the Sun.
4: Seen those. Those are so cool.
2: The fact that you can't even read our app chat messages, but you still somehow get some of them right, makes me my mind blown.
1: What's that?
2: Salsa, listen to us from Horizon City, says, going back to the Marvel Star Wars crossover, check out Bat in the Sun on YouTube. They have some awesome live-action crossovers, including Darth Vader versus Batman.
1: That was a great one.
2: And Spider-Man versus Darth Maul.
1: Let me tell you,
4: those are pretty cool.
1: Like 15 minutes long. That one with Darth Vader and Batman.
2: That was pretty good.
4: The quality
1: is one of my favorite Star
4: Wars
1: things ever.
4: The production is so good.
3: What is it called?
4: The acting is good.
1: Bat in the Sun. But now, I guess they might still be making them, but it's just clogged. YouTube is clogged with this crap
3: AI
1: that people make
3: stuff, yeah.
1: With AI. You know, it just crowds out
3: it looks
1: all the good stuff.
3: Muddy.
1: Mm-hmm. Oh, they used to have, you know, what would happen if Captain America fought Master Chief from, what's that from, Halo or something?
4: I don't know.
1: I'm trying to, Wolverine versus Wonder Woman. And these had actors who actually looked like the superheroes.
3: Wow.
1: They're really good. That Batman and Darth Vader was a great one, though.
2: Hey, somebody's defending you. Pod me up, buddy. Make sure you're doing it on the right one.
1: Go ahead.
5: Hey, you guys are giving Buzz a hard time this morning. Well, per usual, it's not a random thing here. But, hey, Danny, Nico.
3: What's
5: Nico,
3: up?
5: I know you're pretty good at it. But, Danny, go look at Buzz's box and go to his desk and see if you can figure out how to run the soundboard and how to run all the things that he does. I guarantee you probably won't be able to figure it out on your own. So you got to give the guy credit. He knows how to do all that, bro. Also, I did find the Cowboys game on Saturday. They just forgot to change because I have the guide and they didn't update the guide. It was still showing something from 10 minutes ago. So finally, maybe 15 minutes into the Cowboys game, it updated the guide. So yeah, I felt dumb there, but still, later.
1: Okay, what? 5 points guy called in over the weekend like twice, complaining that he couldn't get the Cowboys game to come on TV, but it sounds like he eventually figured it out.
2: And a nice compliment for you, sir.
3: Yeah, he's backing you up.
1: Oh, you get running the controls in here is kind of like playing a pipe organ at a baseball game. I mean,
4: you should have seen earlier, Nico, in the first segment.
3: Oh, yeah.
4: We didn't know what the hell was going on.
3: There was a glitch happening over here. Yeah.
1: I got a couple of stories where they rank the states. So I've got favorite soft drinks or the best states for swingers. I'm going to tell you about both of them.
2: Can we have both of them?
3: Is there a correlation?
1: No.
2: They're separate stories.
1: No, they're separate stories. But I just want to know which one do you want to hear first?
2: Let's go with soft drinks first. Save the best for last.
1: Nope. We're going swingers first.
4: Why did you ask us?
2: Yeah, why did you even ask our opinions?
1: I was hoping you'd pick, right?
4: Oh, my God.
1: There's a site online. I don't know much about it. I haven't clicked on it, but it's called lovehoney.com.
2: Wait, how do you spell that?
1: Love Honey.
4: Love Honey. Like when I call you Honey.
1: It has a list of the 10 best states for swingers.
2: Oh, I don't have permission to visit this, apparently.
4: Damn it. How stupid.
2: They can't control my phone.
1: it,

0: Florida is number one. And Texas is number... Florida Texas. Makes sense.
1: Florida
2: Bunch
1: makes
2: of freaks
1: sense.
2: Out there.
0: Texas?
1: In
0: I
1: the
0: thought we were conservatives.
1: Bible Belt of Texas.
2: Right, right. The most how's Bible it, Belt.
0: How's it not California or New York or someone on somewhere on the coast? They put out a list of the top 10 states for swingers, and they analyzed data across 9 factors, including the likelihood of finding or connecting with other swingers. In the end, Florida, I think that's a gimme. I mean, anybody could have guessed Florida is the one that has
2: but
0: the most.
2: They kind of also fall into that category of conservative states. They banned THC. They aren't letting that legalization votes go through. They kind of like police behavior, yet they're also the most likely to be swingers?
1: Because that's the only thing they got then.
0: Explain Texas then.
2: Same. No,
0: I think I think there are a lot of, you know, politically conservative people who get that freak flag flying sometimes.
2: Did you hear that at one of his rallies or at a town hall, somebody asked Ken Paxton
0: why he cheated on his wife?
2: Why he cheated on his wife? Like, oh, can we get a question from the lady? Yes, ma'am, stand up. What would you like
0: why
2: to ask
0: Why did you
2: me?
0: Cheat on
2: Why'd
0: your
2: you
0: wife?
2: Why did you cheat on your wife? And he was like,
1: Did he answer?
2: I didn't see that part, actually. That was the least interesting part of the whole
0: story. You know, he actually, you know, for a real sleazebag, which Ken Paxton is, he gave a pretty measured answer. It's like, I thank you for your question, but I don't want to talk about anything that impacts
2: personal
0: my
2: life,
0: family, yeah, yeah. or, you know, things
1: like that. People deserve to know.
2: All right, let's hear about these swingers, buddy.
0: Okay, so for Florida, among other things, the state of Florida has 148 swingers clubs, the highest number of any state by far. Texas is the runner-up, though. Texas comes in number 2, followed by Georgia, Nevada, Tennessee, California. I thought California, you know, you think about...
1: That's the lies that they tell people in Texas, like, look at all those swingers in California, when really the swingers are here.
0: In the meantime, the swingers are here in Florida.
2: This looks more like an online sex shop.
0: You went to the website?
2: I went to lovehoney.com.
0: Mm-hmm. Yeah, well, a lot of these rankings of states are put out by people trying to sell you something. Oh. Now, as far as the most popular soft drink in every state, what do you think is the most popular soft drink in the most states?
1: In the most states?
2: Something simple, Coca-Cola or Sprite?
1: Dr. Pepper.
0: Joanne is right. Dr. Pepper is number one soft drink in 17 different states.
2: That's why this is...
3: Shut up, Buzz.
2: That's why we're doing this story. Okay.
0: Instacart releases. So again, you know, somebody who's selling something, but still they release data on some of their most popular soft drinks, whether you call them soda or pop. That's what we called it.
1: Pop?
0: Yeah, in the Midwest.
3: Oh, you didn't call it soda pop?
0: Just pop. Hey, you want a pop? And they still say it, and it's just, it strikes the ear so weird now that I'm not in the habit of hearing that. Hey, do you want a pop?
1: And Buzz is like, oh.
2: And what did you call water fountains in Oklahoma?
0: Non-existent.
3: So what do you prefer, soda or pop? The word.
2: I prefer Coke. Like, grab me a Coke from the fridge. Yeah, all we have is Sprite.
0: I tend to if I'm saying it out loud, order the brand, you know. So if I want a Dr. Pepper, I'll say a Dr. Pepper.
3: Right, yeah.
0: If I want a Big Red, Joanne and I were talking about
3: you
0: Big
3: guys like
0: Reds
3: Big
0: the
3: Reds?
0: Other day.
1: Big Red is good.
0: Oh, yeah, Big Red.
1: I like
0: you don't like Big Red?
3: No, I'm not really a big fan of like the...
0: You hit the nail on the head. Big Red is basically cream soda with red
1: 40.
0: Coloring.
3: Yeah, yeah. Exactly. That makes perfect sense.
2: Did you guys know that it's a Texas or Southern thing? It's not something that you see in Northern states.
1: For sure. You can read all about that at KLEQ.com.
3: Oh, nice.
2: Also, I had an ex named Big Red.
3: Wait, what?
2: She was a tall redhead.
3: Right.
1: And you called her Big Red?
2: No, this is just from, what's the cheerleading movie?
0: Bring It On.
2: Yeah, Bring
1: Big
2: It On.
1: Red.
0: Well, Dr. Pepper is huge, especially in the South and the West. It's number one in 17 states, including Texas.
3: Because of Buzz?
0: But also Oklahoma, New Mexico, Missouri. It's the favorite in Colorado, Kansas. It has the most states where it's number one. I remember we went up when I was...

0: like a senior, now like a sophomore in high school, I went with my dad to Pennsylvania. You couldn't find a Dr. Pepper.
1: Really?
2: They what? Just
0: didn't have them. It was so regional.
2: Were they low key?
0: What does that mean?
2: like not a big thing.
1: It sounds like they're non-existent. Danny.
0: We found
3: so non-existent. Yeah.
0: So my dad is as or was as big a Dr. Pepper fan as I was. So we found one gas station that had a vending machine and it had Dr. Pepper. We broke a bunch of dollars for quarters and just
4: you're right
0: because nice. We were kind of going through withdrawals.
2: Nice.
0: Ginger ale is huge, and in fact, they've even got states that are. Have their own preferred
1: ginger ale.
0: Ginger
1: Canada
0: ale.
1: Canada Dry versus Schweppes.
0: Canada Dry is surprisingly strong in the Northeast. It's the most popular in states like Maine, Maryland, New Jersey, and Pennsylvania. Schweppes wow. ginger ale is number one in New York.
1: That's hilarious.
0: And
1: that's
0: good. Listen like to this. That. Verner's is another ginger ale. It's number one in Michigan. I think if they just lumped it all together as ginger. Who knew right. so many people were drinking ginger ale? I didn't know there were ale.
3: Different brands of ginger ale.
2: Do you guys like ginger ale?
3: Sometimes a ginger ale hits.
1: I love it. Every time on a plane, somehow on a plane, ginger ale.
3: Exactly. On a plane, yeah.
1: It's very good.
0: Yeah, ginger ale is good. It's a good mixer, too.
2: Yeah.
3: Mm-hmm.
2: Okay.
3: Mm-hmm.
1: Okay, so I just found the recipe for Dr. Pepper. We could make our own.
2: I was going to ask you, Buzz, do you know the 23 flavors of Dr. Pepper?
0: My dad always told me they made it with prune juice, but I think he was
1: that is actually a old wives' tale or urban legend.
2: It says often. Here that they have prune.
1: Nope.
2: No?
1: It's not the prune juice story. Exactly. Oh,
2: okay.
1: Vanilla extract, almond extract, tart cherry juice concentrate, whole cloves, allspice berries, coriander seeds, black peppercorns, cardamom pods, star anise, thin slices of fresh ginger, juniper berry, lightly crushed.
0: Okay.
3: What the hell is a juniper berry? That's a real thing?
1: Yeah.
2: Who thinks of combining
0: these?
3: I used to wear juniper berry body spray from Bath & Body Works.
0: I don't know how long it's been since you guys had a Mountain Dew, but Mountain Dew has a huge foothold in the Appalachians.
3: In
0: the Appalachian states in the upper Midwest. So the states where Mountain Dew is the favorite soft drink is Kentucky, South Carolina, Indiana, Ohio, and Wisconsin.
3: What's your favorite type of Mountain Dew? I'll go first. Okay. Code Red.
2: Okay.
0: Just regular Mountain Dew.
3: You don't like a Baja Blast.
0: I'm going to be honest with you. I don't care for Mountain Dew.
2: Have you tried?
0: It's a little too sugary.
3: What's the orange one called?
1: Code Zero.
0: Crush.
1: No, that was Code Red.
3: Code Red is...
1: But what was the orange one?
3: But the orange one.
1: Agent Orange.
3: Voltage.
1: What? Which one was the one that would kill your sperm?
3: Regular Mountain Dew. All of them,
2: probably.
1: That's why I never drank them.
3: Sometimes I always regular Mountain Dew.
0: You want your sperm to be killed?
1: Yeah.
2: How's that work?
1: By anybody else.
0: Coca-Cola, classic Coca-Cola.
3: Yeah.
0: Is number one in just three states.
2: California.
0: No, Florida, Georgia, and Louisiana. Are where Coca-Cola rules. But Diet Coke is number one in four states. And
2: California.
0: Pepsi is number one in one state only, Delaware.
1: What are you, noobs, Delaware?
0: Boy, Pepsi really got a lot left in the dust in those cola wars from the 80s, huh?
2: What about...
0: Hey, you remember that?
1: Does taste better than Coke sometimes.
2: What about root beer? Is that on the list at all?
0: You don't know. It doesn't show up.
2: Oh, man.
0: In North Carolina, there's a, I guess it's probably a regional soft drink called Sundrop. And they say Sundrop.

0: What?
1: Whites only. What do you call a water fountain from Oklahoma, Buzz? And everybody was saying whites only.
0: Whites only.
1: Yeah.
2: Did you see that, Buzz, growing up? Like those sort of discrimination?
0: I heard about, you know, I'd heard, yeah, there were definitely people, you know, not my parents for sure, but
2: yeah.
0: even people just a few terrible. Years older than me that talked about, like,
3: were there a lot of black people
0: town?
3: In your town?
0: A lot.
2: Okimoki?
3: Oh, there were.
0: Yeah,
3: oh, wow.
0: Many. But fully integrated.
3: Okay.
2: Nice.
0: A lot of tension.
3: Tension.
0: I'm not going to lie.
2: That, yeah.
0: But they used to tell me, like, hey, this town used to be, or still is, a sundown town. Do you know what that is?
2: What is that?
3: No.
0: Oh, it's...
1: Really, Danny?
2: No, I don't know what that is, no.
0: You know, Nico?
1: Yeah, of course I know.
0: There's these towns that, the story goes, had billboards that said, this is a sundown town if you're black.
1: You can't be here in town
0: after the sun goes
1: after
0: down.
1: Sundown.
0: Oh, something
2: man,
0: like that.
2: That's horrible.
1: So you would have to race out of town. Danny, sometimes the black people who didn't make it out of town would be assaulted.
0: Accosted.
1: Yeah.
0: Possibly.
2: That's horrible.
0: Anyway.
1: In our app chat, we got a lot of questions or thoughts about this. Aaron Edwards says, did you know if you mix Dr. Pepper and Coke, you get cherry Coke?
3: Nah. But it's not like a true cherry.
2: I like too much sugar.
0: When Jack in the Box is out of Dr. Pepper, which for some reason, I'll have to tell Mike Norwich about this.
2: Often?
0: Happens often. Cherry Coke is the best substitute.
2: I love cherry Coke.
3: Oh, yeah.
1: Yeah. Roberto says, in San Antonio here, Big Red is a staple drink. They sell Big Red.
3: In San Antonio, yes.
1: With barbacoa in a bag together.
3: Yes.
0: Oh, man.
2: Really?
3: You can read
0: Big
3: about
0: Red
3: that
0: and barbecue.
3: .com.
0: There's a great Robert O'Keefe song.
3: Hey, where did
0: song
3: Sprite
0: about
3: land on that list?
2: Oh, that's right.
3: Sprite is my favorite.
0: Sprite got no love.
3: Sprite got no love. I love
0: it.
3: Sprite.
0: All went to ginger ale.
3: It's my favorite.
1: Jesse says,
0: and Mountain Dew. I like Sprite better than Mountain Dew.
1: I'm still Big Red.
3: I'm still Big Red.
1: Thanks, Nico. The opening cheer from Bring It On is looping in my head
3: right
1: now.
3: I'm bitching. I'm cute. I'm popular too, boo.
1: You've activated the millennial women this morning. Apparently, I have.
3: The boys I love to
0: see. First time for everything, right, Nico?
1: Shut the hell up.

0: All right, Danny, you've been waiting for me to do a trailer breakdown of the new Avengers Apocalypse. Avengers
1: Doomsday.
2: Waiting.
1: The world
2: has
1: been
2: the
1: waiting.
2: World is waiting.
0: All right, I'll give you an update, and we'll do the trailer breakdown from the update from D23 over the weekend, and what else is coming to

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0: Danny has convinced me that people do enjoy it when I do trailer breakdowns.
1: You are anything such having to do a with pain Marvel. In the ass.
0: Why?
1: Because you used to love doing these trailer breakdowns, and now suddenly
0: but it's
1: we
0: me
1: have to
0: watching
1: like
0: a video that the listeners can't see and describing
1: care.
0: To them.
1: You didn't give a damn when you started doing that.
2: It's your commentary. I think they like your insight, your knowledge.
1: I'm starting to think Buzz just likes for us to glaze him with compliments
2: Probably.
1: Of
2: oh, yeah.
1: like, you're so good at these trailer
2: it's
1: breakdowns.
2: Okay.
0: Keep it up. Keep it going. Yeah. Keep it up.
1: You suck.
2: No.
0: Nico,
1: I'm going to reverse psychology
0: tonight. Tonight on FX, the 18th season premiere of It's Always Sunny in Philadelphia.
3: Hey, they're back.
0: Does that mean they've been on for 18 years?
1: Yeah.
0: They don't cram like multiple seasons into one calendar year like American Idol does.
3: 2007, 2008. I think it was that first season. A couple of things I just wanted to bring up real quick, though. Last night, I was stuck in traffic for an hour.
2: Were you on the I-10?
3: I was on I-10.
0: At our craft?
3: No,
1: Geronimo?
3: Paisano. Yeah, Paisano and Geronimo.
2: Semi?
3: Mm-hmm. There was a semi?
2: I think
1: yes.
2: so.
3: Turned over or something?
2: Something like that, yeah.
1: It like crashed in the middle.
3: It crashed in the... So for an hour, I just sat there.
1: What'd you do?
2: No music?
3: No music.
2: So wait, what are you doing?
3: You know, collecting my thoughts, really. Just putting...
2: Reflecting?
3: Yeah, whatever. I was just hanging out. But I was asking
1: alone?
3: Because I wanted to know if there was a reason if you guys knew. So now I know.
2: Yeah, there was a why. Semi.
3: Thank you very much.
2: Wait,
3: for...
2: so you don't listen to music?
3: No.
2: Podcasts.
3: Yeah, I listen to podcasts.
1: Do you watch something on your phone?
3: I might
1: like
3: have.
1: Like you mentioned that time that you just watched things.
3: I might have had Naruto on.
0: I've seen him do it. He puts his phone like horizontal and puts it on his dash and watches TV while
3: no,
0: he's driving.
3: No, I'm listening to the story
0: I see.
3: As it goes.
0: Then why don't you just
3: sure.
0: put the
3: okay.
0: phone down
3: I
0: so
3: do.
0: You can't see it.
3: I do.
2: Nico's a 37-year-old iPad kid. That's what I see. Always, every time I see you that's not here in the studio, you have your phone, you're watching something. You got an earbud in.
1: You are an iPad kid.
2: Yeah
3: I might be an iPad kid or
2: you
3: whatever.
2: You know when we do remotes, that's how you are. I'm like, this guy.
3: Yeah.
0: Let me get a couple of calls and we'll get into this trailer breakdown for today.
4: Good morning, brother. I was just wondering if you got that Dr. Pepper jingle from
0: I did.
4: The text I sent you. Also, Nico, I need to talk to you about a good head shaver.
3: Oh, okay.
4: Talk to you guys soon. Have a great day.
0: That is Backstage John. And he sent me the Dr. Pepper. I guess I should have. He sent it via text. So
3: oh, okay. Yeah.
0: Probably should have texted him back. But yes, that's the reason I play it, John, because you sent it.
3: I don't think you've played the jingle yet.
0: I'm not going to play that.
3: Oh, okay.
0: I don't get it.
3: A quick fact about Coca-Cola. Have you guys ever had Coke from McDonald's?
2: Yeah.
3: Okay, so people have said that Coca-Cola from McDonald's tastes different. It hits mm-hmm. different for some reason.
2: Or carbonation,
3: I
2: think.
3: I
1: the Sprite at
2: the
1: McDonald's
2: Sprite's, oh, that's
1: is
2: like
1: so crispy.
2: Liquid cocaine.
3: Very crispy.

0: Yeah. I love it.
1: I just read, because they're all made by Coca-Cola. Delicious. I just read about why McDonald's
0: they
1: is better.
0: They have a very high process.
1: They actually, their machines keep the syrup at a colder temperature than other places.
0: Water is
1: so that it stays in carbonation longer.
2: And it results in, what do people
1: more
2: say?
1: Bubbles.
2: Better?
1: Like you, more crispier carbonation.
0: Crispy.
1: Also, they adjust the syrup so that they know how much the ice will melt and increase the water flavor.
3: There's a whole science to this.
1: So that they adjust for the melting of your ice.
2: Really?
1: Yeah.
2: It was a whole I didn't think McDonald's put so much thought into things.
3: It's only for
2: And
3: McDonald's?
2: What's up with the ice cream machine then?
1: Yeah, what's up
0: because
1: with the ice cream
0: Because they're investing so much in these Coke machines.
1: Danny, I think McDonald's owns part of Coca-Cola, or they have some type of partnership.
0: They've really gone that science down to their drinks.
3: Wait, do other fast food restaurants have Coca-Cola or no?
0: Yes.
3: Hmm.
0: Maybe not as a very complex process
3: like McDonald's.
0: So McDonald's
3: is the only one that has it figured out to a science.
1: Crisp.
3: Wow.
0: And then the straw. Notice how the straw is always a little thicker?
1: Oh,
0: it's so
3: it
0: that
3: is.
0: You're thick.
1: Yes. They did say that they engineered their straws to have a bigger diameter so that you would get a fresh punch of the carbonation and crispness.
0: And it gives the Sprite crispy.
2: And you said Sprite's your favorite?
0: Yeah.
3: That's good.
0: I love Sprite.
3: All this buzz for crispy. Still broken ice cream machines at McDonald's?
4: Hey, it's easy for Nico to sit in traffic.
1: Why are you
4: just
1: playing
4: sit
1: this?
4: There for an hour. When you have a chauffeur,
1: stop.
4: You know?
1: Stop.
4: I mean, I didn't know there's a Rolls Royce right there off of Geronimo last night when I was around that car crash too.
1: Stop it.
4: On my way to the concert. But, you know.
2: Which?
0: It was after the concert had already started.
2: Which concert was last night?
0: Santana. TV Brothers.
2: Oh, I thought it was Saturday.
0: No, it's last night.
2: Ah. Okay. Well, obviously, I didn't go.
0: Nico was like, Jeffrey, what's the hold? That's why you didn't know what was going on.
1: Shut up.
3: The back of a limo.
1: Both of you, all of you, I hate you.
0: Aw, Nico.
1: You know I'm very poor.
0: Honey.
3: Does it hurt your feelings?
1: I'm the poorest of all of you. It hurts my feelings a lot.
3: That's not true.
1: Yeah, it is.
3: That's not true.
1: It's absolutely true.
3: False.
5: Hey, good morning, team. Hey, Buzz, I know we're the same age, so I wanted to see if you remember back in the 70s, did you prefer Dr. Pepper? Or did you prefer Mr. Pibb? I think I like both, but you know, Dr. Pepper was a little bit better than Mr. Pibb. Thanks. Have a good day.
2: Yeah, Dr. Pepper, for sure.
0: And were they like, we don't have Dr. Pepper, we have Mr. Pibb?
2: Yeah, it's just like.
0: And were you like, I prefer my soda with the doctor?
1: And then if they're like, we have an RC Cola, it's like, no.
3: I like RC Cola.
0: No, RC Cola is actually pretty good. Really.
3: It's pretty good, actually, yeah. Dr. Thunder.
2: We did a taste test one time with all the fake Dr. Peppers.
0: Buzz did.
2: And I think I nailed it.
0: He almost nailed it, yeah.
3: Really?
2: But there were a bunch. There's Dr. Thunder. There's Dr. Sam's.
0: We got the one that's the Zevia brand.
2: That's a terrible.
0: And he immediately knew, like, ugh, this is terrible. Yeah.
1: Why do they all need to be named after people who went to medical school?
0: Mr. Pibb
1: didn't go. Oh, that's true.
2: He went, but he dropped out.
3: Credibility.
2: From D23, the Disney convention, Joanna talked about some of the Disney stuff and some of the, what else did you talk about?
0: Pixar. Some of the Star Wars news. It wasn't a lot of Star Wars news. So.
2: And you've left it to me to cover anything having to do with Marvel.
0: The main star of that was all the Marvel stories. Mm-hmm.
2: There is a new trailer. I'll get to that here in just a second. But I haven't seen anyone talking about the X-Men reboot.
3: Oh, that's right.
2: So they're rebooting. Even though
1: it's been rebooted.
2: Patrick Stewart and Ian McClellan are playing their characters in video games. They're rebooting it. Chris Abbott is the actor who will play Charles Xavier. Mm-hmm. And the girl from Obsession is going to play Rogue.
3: Oh, what is it?
2: Indy Navarrete.
3: Navarrete, yeah.
2: Adam Driver will play Mr. Sinister.
1: Oh, he would be a great Mr. Sinister.
3: Who's Mr. Sinister?
1: Oh, Danny.
3: Yeah. That's the only character I didn't know from the X-Men there.
0: You don't know who Mr. Sinister is?
3: Nico, can you explain?
2: Check out X-Men check out Uncanny X-Men number 311.
1: Okay.

0: for the story of Nathaniel. What is his name? Hawthorne? Anyways, he was a mutant from the 1800s.
1: Nathaniel Essex.
0: Yeah. He did multiple experiments on himself and other mutants, and he's been able to live, well, till now. And he's just like an evil Dr. Mengele of mutants.
1: Is he more powerful than Magneto?
0: No. He just has a different... He's sinister. He's very evil.
2: He admits to it. He calls himself Mr. Sinister.
0: He did drop out as well.
2: He wanted to be Dr. Sinister. Avengers Doomsday. Robert Downey Jr., who plays Victor Von Doom in this, Chris Evans and Haley Atwell, shared a brand new teaser. And I'm ready to share it with you now. I'll do my best to explain what's... You can go in here.
1: Nice.
2: How else can I make your trailer breakdown experience?
1: No popcorn?
3: I cannot believe you're being such a little...
2: Okay, come in here, Danny.
3: In the ass. Right.
2: You guys like it in full screen?
0: Yes.
2: And turn off the lights. You like it with the lights off? Hurry, Danny. Come in here and turn the lights off. All right. This is the latest trailer. A lot of footage that has not been seen. In fact, most of it. So we open on Dr. Doom.
0: You'll be able to hear it.
2: Sitting on his throne.
3: Oh, yeah. Get these headphones.
2: This must be the, you know, the movie version of Castle Doomstad. And what?
3: And you're such a pain in the ass.
0: It actually might be called Castle Doomstad.
2: No, it is. And he's sitting on this throne.
1: That's cool.
2: Like a full-on throne. And you notice this on the ground, there's these green lights. That's magic. So one of Dr. Doom's things, he's a brilliant scientist, but he's also a master of the magical arts, kind of like Dr. Strange.
0: Now, he did graduate.
2: Dr. Doom?
0: Yes. Dr. Doom did. Yeah.
1: Yes.
2: So did Dr. Strange.
0: Yeah.
4: Victor was always the smartest guy in every room.
2: That is the voice of Vanessa Kirby, who plays Sue Storm in the Fantastic Four movie that came out.
1: Are those runes on the floor?
2: Runes?
1: Yeah.
2: Maybe a pentagram? There's something magic going on.
1: Yeah, for sure.
4: He used to be different.
2: Right, the Marvel Studios logo.
4: He used to be caring.
2: Now there's Ian McClellan, who is Magneto, I assume.
1: Yes.
2: He's got to be Magneto in this.
0: Hey, Joanna.
2: Joanna, you get to do your line.
3: I'm about to make a name for myself here. Yeah.
2: What's his Gambit,
3: let everyone know what
2: Gambit,
3: happened here today.
0: What happened here today?
2: There's Captain America, Steve Rogers. Now, you've got Dr. Doom, and he's standing in front of some kind of work of art. I think you're going to get a little bit of his backstory here, probably what they're leading up to.
4: Everything he loved was taken from him. I knew he was lost.
2: Okay, so that's Vanessa Kirby still addressing all the Marvel heroes. Shang-Chi is there. There's Namor. There's Black Panther's little sister, who kind of took over the Black Panther.
0: M'Baku!
2: And there's M'Baku standing in the back.
4: And I did not realize that he was broken.
2: So something tragic must have happened to Dr. Doom's family, which is kind of the same character arc they use for Magneto.
1: Yeah.
2: His family was killed
0: in the Holocaust.
1: I think that picture in the beginning was like his wife and daughter or son.
0: Wait, okay. Will you guys fill me in? Because I haven't watched any of the Marvel movies. Did they establish that the Fantastic Four are from a different universe?
1: Yes, established.
2: And a different decade.
1: Yeah.
0: Yeah.
2: So I guess if you can travel through space, you can...
0: Travel through dimensions.
1: Time.
2: Through dimensions, you can also travel through time. It's getting a little unwieldy, I'll be honest with you. It's just hard to follow.
0: Well,
2: and I think this is going to be heavily into magic.
0: Multiverse magic.
2: Yeah, like multiverse magic. That is a badass costume.
1: It really
2: did justice to the Doctor Doom.
1: Yeah.
2: You know, they really fleshed it out.
1: Yeah, absolutely.
2: All right, so there's a city. I can't identify the city, but it's like in a post-apocalyptic
1: scene. New York.
2: It could be New York. It could really be any destroyed
0: bunch of buildings
2: city.
0: Are crumbling.
2: Yeah.
5: Victor. Did you do this?
2: That is Pedro Pascal's Mr. Fantastic, Reed Richards.

0: Okay, so that's Ant-Man, Scott Lang, with his daughter, you know, that he reunited with.
1: Jessica Lang.
0: That is Johnny Storm, and he is holding his nephew.
2: Franklin, right?
0: Franklin Richards. Yeah.
1: Oh, who's a mutant?
0: Well, who was kidnapped by Dr. Doom at the end of the Fantastic Four in the post-credit scene.
1: Oh, but in the comic books, Franklin Richards is a mutant. He's an Omega-level mutant.
3: Really?
2: He's probably the most powerful one.
0: We're going to stay with the trailer. We're going to make that our parameters.
1: If you don't know who Franklin Richards is, you're not nerdy enough.
3: Don't out-nerd it, Nico.
0: He was abducted as a baby. Now he looks like a toddler, and it looks like his uncle, Johnny Storm, the Human Torch, is whole. So it's showing all these characters with kids.
4: Okay. All of you.
0: A little doctor. Magneto's got his helmet on again. Professor X shows up.
4: Have lived.
0: So I did have to look this one up.
3: Who's this baby?
0: That's Steve Rogers. Yeah. Baby.
2: Yeah.
3: He has a baby?
0: Yeah, I did have to look that up. But at the end of Endgame, he goes off and, he shows up as an old man.
3: Right.
0: You remember?
3: Yeah.
0: And somehow he's young again, and apparently Captain America had a baby. Maybe. Mm-hmm. With Haley Atwell. Agent Carter.
2: Peggy Carter, yeah.
0: Thor apparently has a child, so I don't know if this is his by birth, but this little girl here...
2: Love and Thunder?
0: God, I blocked so much of that out of my mind.
1: Did he bang Natalie Portman then?
2: No, this is technically an adopted daughter. She's technically the daughter of the bad guy in that
0: movie. The Godslayer?
2: Yes. And
0: he had...
2: Yes.
0: That movie was, I swear, PTSD type of thing that I deleted so much
2: of
0: this.
2: But he adopted her. He adopted her at the end. Yeah.
4: Stolen lives.
0: That's Dr. Doom telling him, you're all leading stolen lives.
2: Yeah.
0: So...
4: Now you must give them back.
0: That's a pretty good shot there.
1: Go back. It's a great Cyclops picture.
3: Cyclops.
1: Yeah,
3: look
1: looking
3: at him.
1: Good.
4: Now you must costume. Give them
1: back. Oh, yeah. Perfect
3: Damn.
1: Costume.
0: That's James Marsden, right?
3: Yeah, it is.
0: Think about this. The X-Men, James Marsden has been playing Cyclops for 25 years.
1: 25 years, yeah.
2: Yes.
0: And he doesn't look like he's aged a day somehow.
2: Good for him.
3: Beautiful man.
4: Back.
0: Okay, so
2: that's cool. Come
0: Dr. Doom's got some powers here.
1: He just flew
0: out of something and did the classic Marvel landing.
2: Yeah.
0: The 3-point landing.
5: Let me fix up! Did you do this?
0: That's Reed Richards who wants to know, did Victor do what? Uh-oh. Thor has shown up with Stormbreaker, the axe that has part of Groot's arm as the handle.
1: Yeah. Wait, so are they all... confronting Dr. Doom in the rubbles of some city?
2: Seems like.
0: It looks like this fight that's about to go down between Thor and Dr. Doom is in the rubble that we saw earlier.
2: Thor, like a statue, it seems like.
0: God, I'm trying to see that. They cut away at the very last second.
2: Yeah.
0: Who's that statue?
6: I swear, you will beg for hell long before I grant it.
0: Is that a statue of Thanos?
2: Is it?
0: God, he showed it a little more.
1: It could be Dr. Doom.
0: A statue of Dr. Doom? Or
2: that'd
0: just...
2: be like, that'd be in Latveria, maybe?
6: Long before I grant it.
0: Okay, so Thor goes all in with lightning and bolts and the Stormbreaker, and Dr. Doom stops him with one hand.
2: Nothing.
1: No, fingers. Two fingers.
0: Okay, so he hits him with a bolt that's probably more magic than it is science.
4: Answers to me.
0: What do you say there?
2: Hell answers.
4: Answers to me.
1: Oh, Sentinels.
2: Yeah.
1: Oh, the Sentinels.
0: It's showing Dr. Doom raising what looks like an army or a small battalion of Sentinels. Yeah. These are the mutant-hunting giant robots from the X-Men films.
2: Good job, Nico.
0: Joanna,
1: I like X-Men.
0: Are you engaged in this?
3: Yes, I'm in it.
2: That's crazy.
1: You know what I just realized too? They're asking Robert Downey Jr. to do a lot of heavy lifting with that German accent.
0: Is that what he was going for there?
1: I think so.
0: That is Avengers Doomsday, the latest. I guess it comes out around Christmas.
2: That's cool.
3: All right.
0: All right, let's...
3: the countdown.
2: What do you think?
3: Thoughts, comments, concerns?
2: No, not a fan.
0: I have a feeling it's

0: going to have a lot of elements. It's too complicated.
1: Too much
0: now. And I think it's going to be, it's magic, so it doesn't have to make sense. And these people.
1: Yeah.
0: These people are from different timelines, different universes. I am a little annoyed with it, actually.
2: But good job.
0: All right. There's your trailer breakdown.
2: Everybody
0: it comes out
2: it.
0: Around Christmas time. Let's take a break. Joanna Barb is
1: go
0: next.
1: Back over there.
0: Joanna's got news headlines coming up in just a moment.
2: I really do. And I'll let you know all about what news is coming up as soon as Danny gets into the other room.

0: 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Oh no, the car won't start.
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0: Joanna's going to deliver the news to us coming up in just a few minutes. I got tickets for a concert that's going down next Wednesday. It's Jason Bonham's Led Zeppelin Evening. That's right.
1: Cool.
0: The son of the late John Bonham, you know, who had his own band Bonham in his own right, is doing a tribute to the music that his father helped create. It's going to be Wednesday, August 26th. And that's at the Abraham Chavez Theater downtown. Got a pair of tickets. You can find out more information about this concert at LiveNation.com. 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And we got some to give away every morning. So you see Jason Bonham doing his tribute to Led Zeppelin. You want these tickets? Got a pair of them right now to give away. Use the studio line number. Danny's going to pick up the phone and talk to you and give you the tickets. The studio line number is 910-4995. That's 910-4995. But we'll hook you up with these tickets, a pair every morning, right on through until next Wednesday, the day of the concert. We'll have some, of course, on that Wednesday as well. And let me see. Yeah, somebody called in responding to the trailer breakdown.
2: Oh, my God. Congratulations, Mr. Barton Adams. You did another fantastic job of doing a trailer breakdown. Oh, my God. I got so excited. My pocket protector fell out. Anyways, good job again. And I can't wait to get another review from you. Nerd Boss off. All right, guys. Great trailer breakdown, as my nerd friend said. My question is, what is the status of air conditioning gates? Are we nice and cool? Are we top off right now? Is Buzz have a shower curtain around him so no one gets blinded or anything? So I don't know, guys. Happy Monday. Let's get through this week. Let's kick Monday's butt. Love you guys. Bye-bye.
0: All right. Thank you. Great call. Got me excited. I don't know if the air conditioning's fixed, but it's cool enough. It's tolerable. But is it because it was cool outside?
1: Hey. No, I think
3: the air conditioner is definitely working. And you know how I know? Because I think we overcorrected, and I am freezing. I am super cold right now.
1: I'm still in this room.
0: Yeah, you are still in this room.
1: It's not bad.
0: It felt like we were in the doldrums all last week.
3: How infuriating was it when it was so hot in here, and then you'd go to Kiss Studio?
1: They're wearing jackets and sweaters.
3: Dan,
1: he's wearing a beanie.
0: It feels so refreshing. I would go in there just to cool down. It was like jumping in a pool, in a way. All right, let's go ahead and throw it over to Joanna for today's news headline.
4: And now, Joanna Barba with the news.
0: Good morning, Joanna.
1: Good morning. Hey, quick question. Why do you look like a Dr. Pepper bottle today?
3: Oh, yeah.
0: You're wearing an exact maroon. I'm wearing a maroon shirt that is in the neighborhood of the color of Dr. Pepper.
3: What a maroon.
1: You love it so much, you're starting to look like it.
0: Boy, I hadn't noticed. This is one of my shirts that's in regular rotation. But it doesn't have a logo on it or anything.
3: I'm recreating the Dr. Pepper recipe, and I'm going to make it for you one day. See if we can do a homemade version.
0: It's going to be terrible.
1: What if it comes out?
3: It's supposed to be a copycat.
0: You're going to overdo it on the juniper berries.
3: No, okay. So I got a different recipe that takes out the juniper berries, and now it includes phosphoric acid.
0: You know, they bottle this stuff and actually put it in stores.
3: Angostura bitters.
1: He just comes and brings a bottle of Dr. Pepper.
5: Yeah, Are you talking about Buzz's Dr. Pepper shirt?
1: Yeah.
5: Nice.
1: You look like a Dr. Pepper bottle.
5: I don't know who noticed it, Buzz. See?
0: It's not an exact match.
1: Yeah, but you look like it.
5: You're such a fan and you're becoming
0: Dr.
5: Pepper.
0: I'm turning into one.
5: Yeah.
0: I'm a pepper, he's a pepper. Wouldn't you like to be a pepper too?
3: Is this a baby boomer commercial? That's the
0: Dr. Pepper jingle from the 70s. All right, Joanna, what's happening in the news?
1: A lot. Joint U.S.-South Korea military exercises are underway just hours after President Trump ordered the Pentagon to significantly reduce the U.S. role in the drills. In a social media post announcing the change, Trump cited his positive relationship with North Korean leader Kim Jong-un. He criticized the drills as sending an inappropriate and hostile signal to North Korea, and he also faulted Seoul for what he described as a lack of assistance in the U.S. war with Iran.
0: This is another example of Donald Trump taking the side of

0: enemies over our allies. I can't explain what's going on.
1: I can't either, but
0: North Korea is a repressive regime where people routinely starve to death. And he kind of got along with Kim Jong-un. That's concerning. That would be concerning for any president. Can you imagine what they would say if Obama or Biden had such a close relationship with, you know, one of
2: they
0: the
2: They would be nailing them to the wall.
1: They did not play 3D chess. That is a response I'm seeing a lot.
2: He played 3D chess. If anything, I think it's even more infuriating that...
0: God, he's not even playing checkers. What are you talking about, 3D chess?
2: That Donald, well, he might be playing, like, Go Fish, if anything. I don't know if he's playing any type of strategic game. But it's more infuriating that he wraps himself in the flag like he's a patriot and all the MAGA supporters are the biggest patriots.
0: Okay, he loves Putin. Putin, old-timey communist. He loves Kim Jong-un,
2: enemy,
0: communist, but anybody who is slightly left of MAGA, he calls a communist. So why, and China, that's the trifecta there. That's who he admires. Communist.
1: Right. A lot of responses I'm seeing is like, it's because he's smart to keep his enemies close like that.
0: Using the old Godfather philosophy.
2: Yeah, keep your enemies close and your friends with a big F you.
1: Right. Notably, South Korea has been a close American ally for more than 70 years, right. And the two nations have a mutual defense treaty aimed primarily at protecting South Korea from its neighbor to the north, which now possesses both nuclear warheads and intercontinental ballistic missiles.
0: I swear to God, sometimes I think somebody has control over him, almost like a voodoo doll, and they whisper to it, say affordability is a hoax.
2: Yeah.
0: And he has to do it.
2: All right.
0: People aren't going to like that. Shut up, monkey. Say it.
2: You're saying that there's no way an independent, legitimately independent American president could act as crazy or say as
0: absolutely
2: weird things as our
0: unless somebody was manipulating him.
1: The Justice Department could take its fight over access to state voter rolls all the way to the Supreme Court. Attorney General Todd Blanche says an appeal is absolutely possible after the administration lost 22 cases in lower federal courts. The system stems from an executive order President Trump signed last year seeking broad access to state voter information, including names, addresses, date of births, and portions of Social Security and driver's license numbers. Blanche says the administration considers the effort an election integrity issue and will continue investigating how elections are conducted.
0: Okay, but it has a sinister subtext because Donald Trump cares so much about election integrity that he called up the officials in Georgia and told him to find him an additional 11,000 votes.
1: Right.
0: You got to think, okay, yeah, election integrity sounds good, but you're dealing with a guy who's tried to steal or claimed was stolen every election that he's been a part of.
1: Right.
0: We would be stupid to sit here and take Todd Blanche's word on something like this.
1: It's exhausting, really.
2: We got some neckline calls about some of these things. I don't know if you guys...
0: I might circle back to them.
1: Right, cool. About the news?
2: About the exercises, about thoughts on Trump. And somebody specifically is saying, I was in the Air Force, and we used to do these exercises with South Korea. Gives a little bit more input. So when we circle back.
0: Yeah, we'll come back.
1: Kentucky Governor Andy Beshear says he still hasn't heard directly from Senator Mitch McConnell following the 84-year-old's hospitalization. McConnell was hospitalized after a fall on June 14th, and Beshear formally requested an update on his health in July. McConnell has since been released and is recovering at home, but there's still no date for his return to Capitol Hill. Beshear says a brief phone call or video from McConnell would reassure Kentuckians and criticize what he called a lack of accountability from Senate leadership.
0: Is he dead?
1: Right? Do we know?
0: Is
2: he on a beach somewhere?
0: The next proof of life video is going to be Mitch McConnell's brain in a jar of formaldehyde.
1: Yeah, I don't know. Is this dude dead or not? At least 7 people have died after a storm swept through Indiana over the past several days. Though floodwaters have begun.

0: to recede. Hamilton County, one of the hardest hit areas, reported historic flooding with the White River cresting Saturday at a record 24.6 feet, breaking a mark set in 1913. By Sunday morning, the river had dropped 21 feet. Those killed since the rain began on August 11th include a four-year-old boy in Jennings County, crushed when a tree fell on his home, along with victims ranging in age from 19 to 86 across several counties. Hundreds of homes were flooded, and towns like Carmel and Noblesville evacuated hundreds of residents and their pets. Governor Mike Braun declared a state of emergency, and President Trump has agreed to provide federal aid.
1: I'm gone.
0: A suspect in the shooting at Virginia State University early Saturday that left five people wounded, including one critically, has been arrested after being found hiding in a closet on the campus hours after the shooting. The Chesterfield County Police Department said they found Cameron Harris, who is 19, of Henrico, Virginia, in a closet, a residence hall on the school's campus at about 4 p.m., more than 12 hours after the shooting was reported. Police say he's not a student at the university, which is located in Ettrick, Virginia. Harris was taken to the Chesterfield County Jail, where police said they obtained 8 felony warrants, 4 for malicious wounding and 4 for the use of a firearm in the commission of a felony. Harris is being held without bond. The debate over Texas's booming data center industry is becoming a major issue in the governor's race. Democratic nominee Gina Hinojosa is criticizing Governor Greg Abbott's new data center plan, arguing that his administration helped create the problem and isn't doing enough to address it. Abbott recently ordered state regulators to audit data centers seeking connections to the Texas power grid and pause new approvals until those reviews are complete. The audits will examine electricity and water use, public incentives, and impacts on surrounding communities. Hinojosa has called for stronger action, including a broader halt on data center construction while lawmakers establish new regulations. And as that debate over data centers continues statewide, here in El Paso, Meta is preparing to expand its local presence as work continues on its massive data center project. The company is hiring a community engagement manager for the El Paso area.
2: They ought to have a good time.
0: With a listed salary between $153,000 and $224,000 a year.
2: Well, it's probably a tough pitch. It's not going to be an easy
0: bonuses,
2: job.
0: Right.
2: Plus bonuses.
0: The person hired will work with elected officials, school districts, nonprofits, and business organizations, while also helping Meta address community concerns and support development of its data center infrastructure.
2: What are the chances that this person is an El Pasoan? Probably slim.
0: Very slim. But they're saying it's open to El Pasoans. Applicants need at least 7 years of relevant experience, and the position could require up to 50% of travel.
3: I've been using AI for about 4 years.
0: That's at least some relevant experience. Meta has pledged a $10 billion investment in its El Paso data center project. $10 billion.
2: Yeah, in its own its own factory,
0: exactly.
2: Basically.
3: Well, okay, so I will say that. So what do they do? What they do say is in these agreements, some of the incentives for the cities that the company, let's say Meta, says we will rebuild your infrastructure for the entire area of your city. We will put fiber optic cables down that you can use for data. We'll put new roads in. We'll put in new infrastructure for everything around what's going on. And that's supposed to be an incentive for city leaders to be like, oh, well, we're going to get...
2: Oh, you got a nice parking lot at your data center.
0: Right?
2: You got a road that goes to your data center.
0: They're like, you don't worry about that, El Paso. We'll do that. We'll take care
2: that's
0: of
2: on
0: that.
2: Us.
0: Exactly. Awful. They keep showing those commercials for El Paso that's like, in a place where water is like sacred or something, here's our promise to you. And it's just showing
2: it's
0: El Paso.
2: Meta.
0: Yeah, and it's Meta. And I'm all, those skeezy sons of bitches.
2: We know about you in the water, you data centers.
0: Right? And they're showing like a scat at the lake, making it look like we're plentiful with water.
3: We are awash.
0: And I'm all, look at these jackass.
3: A wash in the H2O
0: right
3: here.
2: I don't think there's any way, I'm speaking personally for myself, they could win me over at this point.
3: Yeah, I don't think so either.
2: All of it seems strong-armed. And
3: I will say, so what I was telling you about the upgrades to the local infrastructure is one of the things that they say is on the pro side, the good side of data centers coming in. Another is
2: just don't build the data center and we don't need the roads.
3: Yeah.

0: Hey, you're on to something there, buddy.
1: Yeah.
0: But
2: they're not patching the other up your thing, street.
1: Well, they say that they would, like, if you lived around the data center, that because they're building in residential neighborhoods, I guess. The other thing that they're saying is if you have a data center, maybe other high-tech companies, meaning that we will have a lower latency. We'll have less time in between when information goes out because it's so close to us, that maybe other tech companies will want to be close enough to the data center. That's just what they're saying is another incentive.
2: Or maybe a couple of years down the road, they're going to find some much more efficient, cost-effective way to generate the power needed.
1: And it was all pointless to begin with.
2: And these things will just be these abandoned warehouses. Maybe pickleball
0: That's
2: courts.
0: What's going to happen. Oh, my God. I didn't even think of that. Anyway. Jackknifed semi caused a major traffic mess on I-10 in central El Paso Sunday night, Nico. The crash happened near Paisano, where TxDOT cameras showed the semi jackknifed across I-10 west with a cab extending over the median barrier and into the eastbound lane.
2: And this was, what's the nearest cross street?
0: Paisano.
1: Paisano and Geronimo. And it's Geronimo. across from Costco.
0: Yes. At one point, all westbound lanes were shut down and traffic backed up in both directions.
1: Yeah.
2: Like how many miles?
1: Okay, so on my way to the comic strip, they were already starting to pull people off. That was going east. So that must have been...
0: And then you were coming...
1: Then I left the comic strip after an hour and...
2: Last night.
0: Within that 1 hour is when all that traffic started
1: to back up.
0: Right.
3: Hey, good morning, guys. I was just calling in with Nico. Man, I think I might have been sitting next to you in that traffic jam, man. I looked over and I saw some dude just staring straight out into the void. I thought to myself, yo, this guy's a skinwalker or something. Man, he's going to come on, like, just stare out there, do nothing. Didn't move at all. You freaked me out, man. You freaked me out. You guys have a good one.
0: You're freaking the people out, Nico.
1: I didn't freak you out. That was somebody else.
2: I don't know. He sounds convinced it was you.
1: All right.
0: El Paso fire officials say one person was taken to the hospital with minor injuries, but so far all lanes have been open.
1: Yeah, the most frustrating part is, like, if you're in a car, you know, the semi trucks are so tall.
4: Oh, you can't see anything.
1: Yeah. Like, you don't know what.
4: So true.
1: Is it an exercise? Are they built construction? Like, I had no idea what was going on because the semi are so high, you can't see the accident.
2: What would have helped you in a situation like that? Don't they have apps where you can look? I don't do it myself, but.
0: Billboard will tell you, like, hey, there's a crash.
1: Up ahead. I missed that completely. I was already stuck, like, in the traffic.
0: You were already in it.
1: Actually, it was scary enough. The slowdown was so much that most people were going probably at 60 miles an hour, and then all of a sudden.
4: Have to stop?
1: It was a stop
0: also,
1: and swerve,
0: it was
1: like, right out of the way.
0: Yesterday in that area.
1: I wonder if that happened.
2: Was it about the time the concert was letting out?
0: No, it was probably mid-concert at that point.
1: Yeah. So I
2: like when the traffic gets so backed up that people just start jumping the curb and driving down.
0: They were doing that. Yeah.
1: I was in it at 9 probably. So from 9 to, or 8:30 to 9:30, 10.
0: Finally, El Paso County commissioners could scrap the search for a new operator of the county Coliseum before the bidding process is even finished. County officials are recommending commissioners to reject the current bids for sports tourism and cancel the separate search for a Coliseum manager. The El Paso Sports Commission, which has managed the Coliseum for nearly 23 years, says it had already submitted one proposal and was preparing another ahead of the September deadline. Former city council member Brian Kennedy was also preparing a bid and is questioning why the process could be canceled before that deadline. But commissioners are expected to consider the recommendation today. With your news, I'm Joanna Barba.
2: Got a lot of calls coming in. Got a lot of calls about this jackknife semi. Was anybody hurt?
0: One person was taken with minor injuries.
2: Oh, okay. The truck driver or somebody else?
0: Doesn't say.
2: We got a few calls. Let me get a couple here. But just things that we've talked about recently, like the data centers.
5: Hey, I'm glad you guys mentioned those commercials. The one in above us in Santa Teresa, they show all these beautiful places in New Mexico and Sunland Park, but they don't show nothing about the area where they're working at, where it looks like a completely terrible, ugly

0: desert sand situation, making it look like as if where they're at is very beautiful, but it's not. It's right above us on the mesa, and it's terrible.
1: This is what ours looks like. So I took a screen grab of the ad that you'll see on Meta or Instagram or something.
2: Where is this beautiful?
1: That's right. It makes it look
2: grassland
1: so lovely.
2: And this giant lake. Is this AI?
1: That is a Skarate. Can you believe?
2: They have touched this thing up to make it look like we're much more lush.
1: It makes it look like, look at this beautiful lake.
2: I have not seen these commercials. So what you're saying is they're trying to tell us, people who live in this city.
1: Yes.
2: That we have plenty of water to go around for everybody.
1: They really highlight Skarate Lake.
3: What the hell?
2: It's the one lake.
3: Is this El Paso?
1: That is El Paso, dude.
3: We have a pretty city.
1: It looks very nice.
2: I've never seen it look so great. I think they've touched up the green, like filled in the brown spots, made it look.
1: Oh, for sure. For sure.
2: It's very.
1: It's skeezy,
2: it's
1: right?
2: It's kind of, it's everything suspicious now.
1: Like, you, if you're from here, you're watching that ad and you're like, what the hell?
2: All right, let's take a quick break. We'll come back and get to some of your phone calls on the Buzz Adams Morning Show in just a moment.
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4: We've gotten a lot of really good calls recently, kind of over the course of the news. A lot of calls on the neckline. That number is 521-NECK, 521-6325. You can leave a message for us. 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Mm-hmm. 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That number is 910-4995, 910-4995. We got a new contest starting today. Our winner is going to get to fly off to Florida to see Breaking Benjamin.
5: Hell yeah.
4: It's code word contest. So the first one is coming up in just about an hour, early in the 10 o'clock hour. Then we got a code word in the 2 o'clock hour, 5 p.m. hour, and 8 p.m. hour during Loudwire Nights. The prize, one winner gets to take a guest with him, two tickets to see Breaking Benjamin at the Think Financial Amphitheater in West Palm Beach, Florida. Concert date is October 20th. Round trip airfare for two-night hotel stay. So listen for those code words throughout the day as soon as the morning show's over and enter them at klaq.com or the KLAQ mobile app. Look for Breaking Benjamin in Palm Beach and good luck. Derek sent in a story about a place that's called the data center capital of America, because I guess they have so many data centers. And we got a lot of calls about that.
5: We do.
4: It's going to kind of set it up.
6: County is known as the data center capital of the world, but residents who live next door to some of them say they're producing noise that's not only annoying, but debilitating. Imagine hearing loud hums or white noise like this right here.
5: Oh.
6: Yeah, that hum, that noise, no matter what time of day, since last year. This is the reality, according to some of our neighbors in Sterling.
4: Okay.
5: Oh, that would suck to live right next to him.
4: On top of that, they make noise, like a lot of noise.
5: Although you probably wouldn't be able to hear it.
4: Somebody says that we're upset by the wrong thing with the data center ads that they're running on TV. So...
7: No, Buzz, they're not trying to say that we have plenty of resources for these data centers. The commercials say that they will replenish twice the water that they use, and that for the electricity that they use, they will build their own grid, mm-hmm. is what the commercial says. So I don't know about that grid and replenishing the water, but that's what they're trying to say. That's what Meta's trying to say. Not that we already have the resources that they need.
8: Oh, no.
7: I totally got that.
8: Oh, what they're saying in the commercial is that they're going to replenish the water. But to emphasize like the lake, making it look like, well, you already have this big body of water in your city.
5: Yeah, it seems like a narrative that they're trying to create.
8: Right.
5: About like,
8: by
5: no,
8: emphasizing
5: no, Escanete
8: Lake like that, you're kind of just saying like, look at this lake you already have, and we're going to be helping with that.
4: How they're gonna how are they gonna replace
5: right.
4: twice the amount of
5: so
4: water they use?
5: You can't.
4: Where,
5: I, think,
4: where are they
5: I don't think they
4: from?
5: Mean that because replenish means you're replacing the water, and that doesn't mean. I think what they mean is they will
8: Let
5: reuse
8: that.
5: Water. That the water will not just be used
8: yes.
5: once. That they will collect it and reuse it again. A lot like how car washes
8: we'll
5: in town.
8: We'll restore twice the water we consume is what the commercial says.
5: You're gonna give us more water?
4: What are you gonna
8: exactly.
4: build a pipeline?
5: Yeah. Right.
8: And they're, like, really focusing on the lake here.
4: Are they going to suck Ascarity dry? Do they know it's the only lake that we have? It is, right?
8: Yeah.

0: Any neckline calls about this anymore?
1: Yeah, I think we've got a few. But somebody has a movie review for us.
2: Good morning, Buzz. Morning, Marshall. Buzz, the sleeper hit of the summer. Edge of Oakwood, End of Oakwood.
0: What?
2: Correct me on that title, Nico.
0: Okay.
3: Did you go see this movie?
1: Wait. You're going to review the movie.
3: The End of Oak Street.
1: I didn't see it, and it's called, I know the name of it. It's End of Oak Street. What do you say?
0: Oakwood.
1: Edge of Oakwood.
2: We went to the movies on Saturday.
3: Did you?
2: I didn't really want to go. Dude, that movie had me on the edge of my seat, and I don't say anything good about any movies. But I'll put it to you this way. I fell asleep during Spider-Man, because let's be honest, it was not a good movie. There's two sequences in the entire movie that are interesting about that, that barely have anything to do with the plot, if the movie even has a plot. But this Edge of Oakwood.
1: End of Oak Street.
2: Oh, man. Amazing, amazing, amazing. Go see it. Joanna, I recommend you, Buzz, Nico, and Danny go see it together. Anyways, have a good day, guys. Love y'all. Bye-bye.
1: Okay. A great review, but it's... It says something that you can't remember the name of the movie.
3: No, I've heard it's really good. I ran into a friend on Saturday. He had just come out of seeing that movie. And he said it was really good.
1: I thought about going to see it.
3: Me too.
1: A couple of Saturday and Sunday, I gave it consideration. Well, that will probably clinch it for me if... You know, one of our college calls.
0: It's interesting to hear a bad Spider-Man review, because I only known one other person who was just like, this movie sucked. The one that just came out.
1: I enjoyed it.
3: Yeah, I don't think I've heard any negative reviews. That's the first time I've heard somebody say it sucked.
4: Oh, yeah, I'm glad your studio's getting cooler. But, hey, why don't you guys ever do remotes? I think you have a big fan base. I think you'd be great on remotes.
1: Yeah, you know, occasionally we get outside the studio.
5: Buzz.
1: But I think it's the anxiety that gets
5: really?
1: To me. Cause,
3: and you transferred that to me.
5: What's anxious about doing remotes? Like,
1: I just got bit one time.
3: Anything can go wrong.
1: It often does.
5: You got what one time?
1: Bit.
5: Bit?
1: Yeah.
0: By a dog?
1: No, no. A snake bit. Not really bit by a snake. What I'm saying is we were in Austin. We used to go to Southwest. Yes. And we couldn't get on all day. And it was such a bad experience. We couldn't get the connection to work all the way from Austin that we basically had no show. And ever since then, I've just...
3: Last year, we did
1: I just
3: did
1: hate
3: one.
1: The idea of... We did. We've done a few.
3: We did one last year.
5: I produced it well.
3: You kept saying so much about how bad these things go that the day of, I was riddled with anxiety, thinking something's going to go wrong.
0: I love them.
5: And it went fine.
0: I never...
3: you don't got to worry about anything.
1: Because you're over at the bar getting a beer, usually.
3: I had to have Bloody Mary to calm me down.
5: Was there a specific location, Buzz, where you would want to do one if we did do it?
1: I don't know. I just don't know if the show is as good when we're out live someplace.
5: A lot of people were really like complimenting that show.
3: People loved it.
5: Mm-hmm.
3: Buzz doesn't like it because he doesn't have a computer right at his...
1: It's a wild card.
0: Yeah, which is awesome.
3: And then he comes here and prints out things.
0: And he's like, well, I can't print out my lighters.
3: And then when we're there, he's like, Joanna, look this up for me.
5: Yeah.
0: Hey, I do have to address something. Apparently, I said a racial slur in the last segment before the break. Yeah.
3: Oh, God.
5: What'd you say?
1: I think most people missed it. Are you sure you want to bring it up?
0: I definitely want to bring it up if I said something.
1: Did you call me an Okie or something?
0: I didn't even know. First of all,
3: is Okie bad?
0: That's apparently Okie is bad.
1: Derogatory term.
0: No, you were talking about Buzz's shirt. And you brought up that the color is...
3: He looks like a Dr. Pepper bottle.
0: Looks like a Dr. Pepper bottle. Well, he's built like a Dr. Pepper bottle. But what's...
1: Thin at the waist, long neck.
0: But what's the color of his shirt?
3: It's a like maroon.
0: So I said, what a maroon. Because Bugs Bunny used to call people maroons all the time.
5: Okay.
0: Apparently maroon is not a kosher word to say.
3: Oh,
1: what
3: does it mean?
0: Well, you know this because you. I think we even did an AfterBuzz maybe about this.
1: No, Bugs Bunny in that cartoon you're thinking about, he was mispronouncing where he was saying moron. What a maroon!
0: Oh,
1: he wasn't. I don't know what the reference maroon is a color.
3: He was mispronouncing moron. Well, that's great.
5: So
0: I guess maroon is also a slang term for African slaves, or used to be.
3: Oh, really? Oh, snap.

0: I never heard of that before.
1: It's
0: what a maroon.
1: Remember, are you saying he was trying to accidentally say moron?
0: Yeah, because he did a whole list of them. It was like, it's been years since I've seen a Bugs Bunny cartoon, but they were the greatest cartoons on TV. Mm. When I was a kid, Danny.
2: Historically, maroons are descendants of Africans who escaped slavery in the Americas and formed their own free, independent communities in remote areas like mountains and forests.
0: Okay.
1: But you're right. Apparently, according to an AI overview, Bugs Bunny was just mispronouncing the word moron and saying other things like ignoranimous.
0: Ignoranimous.
1: Yeah.
0: You maroon.
2: Oh, wow. It also... Most users on Quora agree that this usage is a lighthearted, intentional mispronunciation of the word moron, famously popularized by the cartoon character Bugs Bunny.
1: That's what I was trying to do when I called Buzz a maroon.
0: Well, you were not referring to a group of people
1: who were formerly slaves.
0: Who were enslaved.
1: Yes, no, I definitely was not so doing that.
2: We were trying to call Buzz a moron.
1: Yes.
0: Dr. Pepper. What an ignoramus.
1: An ignorano. Or an imbecile.
0: What an imbecile.
1: Yeah.
0: I love Bugs Bunny. Like
3: hello, my name is Ben, and I was calling in regards to the data centers that a lot of people are complaining about. So I'm a little bit confused. And the reason being is because I don't know too much about data centers and if it's good for El Paso. Most of what I've heard from El Pasoans is that, no, they're not good for El Paso. So I'm going to tend to believe that, El Pasoans are correct, that the data centers are not good for El Paso. But I guess my question is, why in the world did our city leaders, most of them, and I'm assuming that it was the, city manager and city attorney, I guess, city manager being Dion Mack. Why did they sign up on this?
0: That, you know, that's a good question.
1: A big caveat, it's not this current city council or current mayor or current city manager. It was the one before. It was Tommy Gonzalez. It was the Meta contract was written, I think, in 2023.
0: I think a lot of local, authorities and officials don't understand any better than you or I do. Well, and they just think it's like, oh, this is cutting edge and we got to get it.
1: Meta pitched it, like I was trying to tell you about how they said, we're going to upgrade your infrastructure. Other high tech companies are going to see this and want to come to El Paso because they're going to see that you have a high speed data center, which that might be true, but might not be true.
0: They could also just be baffling them with BS, too.
1: But at the end of the day, what a data center is essentially is a giant computer. It's one giant computer that does not need anybody else to run. It's just a bunch.
0: It's not going to employ hundreds of people. It's not even going to employ dozens of people, right?
1: I think it's about 100 people will probably be employed. But that's a drop in a bucket of employment for anything.
0: Here's somebody calling from, I guess it's Mill Mill. So he's telling us what it's like where they've got some of these data centers up and running.
1: And Mill Mill lives in Georgia. And he listens to us from Georgia.
4: Yeah. Hey, morning, my show. It's a Mill Mill. I know I'm calling in and beating a dead horse here, but here in Georgia with the data centers, yeah, they promised all that stuff too. But this summer alone, we've had rolling blackouts and... In the 10 years I've been here, we haven't had rolling blackouts. But we've been having rolling blackouts this year. And again, it could be a hotter summer than usual. Yada, yada, I get all that. But what the Georgia Power has told us is because everybody's turning up their ACs trying to cool down. And you guys need to put your ACs to 74 or 76 or even as high as 78.
0: No, that's a deal breaker.
4: Again, I run my house at 74 because I don't like the cold. But... that's just me. I can't expect everybody to do that. So, but we're having rolling blackouts here because of that, because of data centers. And they don't want to say that, but we haven't had this issue before. Mm. But now these data centers are up and running. Now we're having this problem in Georgia. And all they're telling us is, just live a little warmer. The data centers need to be cooled, basically, is what they're telling you.
1: You've got to be hotter. Mm.
0: Yeah, you guys just suffer a little bit, so, Mark Zuckerberg.

0: Iceberg, whoever else can buy an even fancier yacht.
1: Right. And again, these data centers, there's not like everyday El Paso workers are going there and producing a product that we're proud of that we send out across the country or the world because we're a manufacturing hub or we've got all this working talent. This is a computer, a gigantic computer that just needs to be watched and maintained for a couple of hours a day.
0: So you were doing the story about how, according to President Trump, we're now on the side of North Korea over South Korea.
2: Right.
0: And I had opined, or just trying to, you know, figure out what's happening here. Yes. It's almost like somebody is controlling him and they send him messages and he's got to comply for some reason. They've got so much on him. Yeah. It's like, hey, Donald, this is Vladimir Putin. We want you to go out and tell Americans that affordability is a hoax. and then he has to do it.
1: That was a good impression.
0: Right. And then he goes out and does it. That's the only way I can make any of this make sense. We like North Korea. He's on the side of Russia over Ukraine. He loves the president of China. And somehow he attacks all of his political opponents as communists. How does any of this make sense unless somebody is ratatouilleing him without our knowledge?
3: Thank you, Buzz. Now I know I'm not crazy. I had the same thought about Trump. How does he get those thoughts in his brain? It seems like it's almost extraterrestrial implant. Or you remember when George W. Bush was accused of being fed information, and he had some device on his waistline. Well, it's astounding how good Trump is as putting all this crazy stuff when he talks. So yeah, man, I thought the same thing. We're on the same.
0: What is some information or control that somebody could have over someone that would make them comply with every demand? You know, you got a family member kidnapped.
1: Well, the saddest reality is that this is probably not true. I mean, the saddest reality is that the Americans were, you know, tricked into electing a buffoon as president. And
0: what so consistently buffoonish. I mean, he does things that would end a thousand other political careers.
1: Well, what people
0: especially
1: didn't realize,
0: his supporters call themselves conservatives.
1: What people didn't realize was how many actual limits the role the presidency had, and how much was just done by tradition.
0: Yeah. Hey, we respect these norms.
1: We respect these norms. We respect these institutions. Mores. And we thought that it was going to be protected. Well, it turns out when you get somebody with no shame whatsoever. It's just like,
0: yeah, I'm not going to pay attention to that. You know what? I lost an election. I'm going to throw a coup.
1: Yeah.
4: God, I am tired of this timeline. Like Joanna said, it's the darkest time ever. Mm-hmm. Like, and you know what irritates me the most? Like, you got MAGA Trump supporters hailing him as an alpha male, which is at every turn that he gets, he becomes a subservient biatch to people like Putin and then now the guy from North Korea. Just like completely bends over to them, bro. Try to appease them. And like, I can tell that he looks up to strongmen, yep. But I mean, he wants to be their rug, you know what I mean? But I guess that's America's best right there. Root my money.
0: Okay, didn't catch that last part there, but...
1: No, it is weird.
0: You know what? And it's so much. It's like once you get used to the latest craziness or outrage, it's just something else. It's just slapping you every single day.
1: Well, people thought it was... people thought, you know, there's no way he really admires dictators. He just says that and we're going to get him to the presidency right. He's going to act right. He's going to act like a president.
0: No.
1: And it turns out, no, he really does admire people who are strongmen, and he's even said it before.
0: Wish I could take care of my critics the way you do.
1: I think he said that. I think I think he's told Putin or somebody that was like, I love the way you get your people in line.
0: Yeah, he said that publicly. He said that. We don't have to speculate on whether he said it. He has said that on camera.
1: So these dictator tendencies, they were always there to begin with. People just didn't believe that they were going to
2: come. They were like, he wouldn't.
1: Come

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4: So this is pretty shocking news. Hayden Panettiere, who was in a show called Heroes in Nashville, was another one she was in, passed away. And she was, I believe I read, 36 years of age.
5: 36 years old. I am devastated. She was my biggest high school crush.
4: When you were in high school?
5: When I was in high school. Yeah, no, she didn't.
4: Wait, you're the same age as Hayden Panettiere. Have they come out and said anything about the cause of death yet?
6: No details at all.
5: Mm-mm.
4: I guess she had moved, or she had gone from L.A., and this is a weird part of the story. They're saying the South.
5: Well, I wonder if Nashville is filmed near Nashville. That might be a thing.
4: I don't think Nashville's still on
6: the air.
4: That
6: show's not in the air anymore.
5: What?
4: I don't think that show airs. I don't think they make that show anymore. Domingo called twice, Nico.
5: I know.
4: Explain this to me.
7: Hey, Buzz. Hey, Nico. How was your weekend? And, Nico, first of all, I need to apologize for the over-huggings on open mic on Friday.
5: That's okay. It's all right, buddy.
7: It was a great open mic that I gave you a hug. That's like candy.
5: Yeah.
4: Oh, was he, like, extra aggressive hugging you?
5: Yeah, I think he's... The fact that you're playing, which... By anybody listening, I don't ask Buzz to play these calls. Buzz does it in spite of me telling him not to play these calls sometimes.
4: Oh, I just like hearing from Domingo.
5: I like Domingo as much as everybody else.
8: Buzz, have you met him?
4: Oh, yeah. Of course.
8: Cool.
4: Yeah.
8: Cool.
7: Ooh, and by the way, Nico, are you ready for open mics this week? Are you ready to go to some open mics? And are you ready for your open mic that I won't be at on Friday because I'm going to a big sporting event? At least you'll be hearing, I'm going to enjoy open mic. My heckler's in here. But I still love you, Nico.
5: I love you too,
7: buddy. I might go to Adam's show on Saturday and still give you your candy and Adam as well. I can't wait.
4: Okay. Domingo is hinting, but he won't come out and say what the big sporting event he's going to is.
5: Okay, guys.
4: Is there a big sporting event on Saturday?
5: That's
4: on
5: a good
4: Friday?
5: Question. He might be going out of town for it.
8: Buzz, are we talking to Steve today or no?
5: No, Steve and Adrian are out for today's tomorrow.
4: But they could talk to us. Have they tried to reach out?
8: No.
4: And let
8: them
4: sleep in.
8: Okay.
4: Yeah, that's fine.
8: Sounds good.
5: This thing that's happening now is Domingo's coming up on stage and like giving me the hug, but it's lasting so long. And I look so uncomfortable. I do play it off though. Like that's my job as the host, is to not give in to whatever weirdness
8: is. He hugs you in front of everyone?
5: Yeah. Danny, have you not been listening to this whole experience?
8: Well, I mean,
6: have you not heard to Nico's whole thing?
8: So he does that.
4: He just waits till Nico's on the stage. And he's in the
5: middle of my act. Yes.
4: At some point, he makes the decision to go up there
6: and hug
4: Nico.
8: Do you hug him back?
4: Big bear
5: real
4: hug.
5: Tight. So
4: does he ever lift you off the ground?
5: Everybody, I'm like trying to. Everybody goes, hey, did they plan that? Are they doing that like on purpose? Yeah. The answer is no.
6: Oh my God.
5: No matter how much I'm playing it off, no matter how much I'm making jokes about it at the time on stage, it is never planned.
8: Does it work though?
5: Well, I'm a really good host, so I make it work.
8: Does the audience like it?
5: Yeah, I mean, if you play it off right.
4: Hey, how many breaks do we have before the show's over?
8: One more.
4: Okay.
5: Oh, also
4: at 10 o'clock we're gonna get you your first code word.
5: We're doing code words.
4: We're doing code words for Breaking Benjamin in West Palm Beach, Florida.
5: Oh, that
4: so
5: sounds.
4: Listen for the code words throughout the day.
5: Iggy just messaged us in our app chat. And he wanted me to remind you all of something that happened at Wall Street. We had a show this weekend. Iggy says, "Did Nico tell you guys he accidentally joined a gang after the comedy show Saturday at Wall Street Lounge? Nico thought the homie was playing, but Nico's officially in Los Midnight Locos gang now. LML."
4: Did they jump you in? Because it's not official.
5: I asked them that exact question when it was happening. I was like, "I thought, don't I have to get jumped in?" And he was like, "No, you just do the handshake." And then they did this handshake with me.
4: What kind of gang? narcotics trafficking?
5: I don't know. I thought this was just a half.

0: Hippie gang. Do you know any gangs, Joanna? Are you in any?
1: No, I'm not in a gang.
0: Well, I'm LML for life now.
2: Hey, I got a story, and I think Nico has a separate story, but I think both of these could be... did these people deserve to get punished the way they did?
0: Good. Okay. Yes, I know what you're talking about.
2: You know which story I'm talking about?
0: Yes.
2: I'll do mine first, okay. And then you do yours. A 26-year-old man in the UK was arrested after dressing as the Grim Reaper, climbing onto the roof of a building to stare at people at a hospital.
1: Oh, my God. Can you imagine you're in the hospital?
2: Here's
1: and
2: the
1: turn
2: picture.
1: Around and see that?
2: Here's the picture.
1: Oh my
2: Here's
1: God.
2: The guy. He's dressed as the Grim Reaper.
0: What a good
2: The man's
0: fit.
2: Name is Leon Gillespie, and he wasn't just wearing a black hood and cloak. He also appeared to be holding a scythe. Okay. Or a sickle.
0: There might be somebody out there who's going to hospitals with their parents or who has to go to the hospital regularly and is thinking, you know what, why are you guys laughing? That is awful, okay?
1: That is awful. I'm sorry.
0: I go to a hospital for health and healing.
1: I'm laughing more at the audacity of
0: yes.
1: it.
0: No, it is hilarious. Nothing is sacred.
2: The picture is hilarious, too.
1: I'm sure if I were in the hospital and I looked out the window and saw that, I'd freak the F out at first.
2: So he was charged with causing a nuisance or disturbance. He pleaded guilty, and he was handed a $300 fine. So this actually happened back in June of this year. It's unclear why he did it. Gillespie, the guy who dressed up as the Grim Reaper, also had some small crimes on his record, like stealing $50 worth of cat food and cat litter. But this
0: is a great bit.
2: Okay, it sounds
0: with
2: okay,
0: no even immediate payoff for him. Like it's not like he's getting any applause or laughs out of it. He's just standing there.
1: True.
2: It sounds like something jackass
0: yes.
2: guys might have thought of doing. But then thought twice about. Oh, can you imagine you're just sitting in a hospital recovering and the Grim Reaper
0: shows up right next
2: on the building across the street.
0: And he got in trouble for this.
2: He, yes, had to pay a $300 fine.
0: Okay.
2: That sounds
0: okay.
2: about right.
0: Yeah. Okay. Yeah, that sounds about right.
2: Don't
0: worth
2: do
0: it. Worth it.
2: All right, let me hear your story.
1: Right.
0: All right, so this is actually from last week. A 13-year-old boy in Arizona is facing a misdemeanor assault charge
1: after a
0: gym class dodgeball game left his ex-girlfriend with bruises.
1: A what-year-old?
0: 13-year-old.
1: Okay.
2: Wait, and they were playing dodgeball?
0: Yes, in gym class. This was during gym class. They were playing dodgeball, like... many have done in the past. Abel Shipper and two of his friends say they threw foam dodgeballs at the girl during a warm-up last December.
2: Wait, foam?
0: Yeah, foam dodgeballs. Not all of them are the hard rubber ones anymore.
2: Those red rubber ones?
0: Yeah.
2: That's what I thought was, I thought that was a dodgeball.
0: That was a standard, what you would have called a dodgeball. Now they're foam. I mean, yeah.
2: They
1: now
2: are?
0: Some are. Guys, I think the minutia of what you're getting caught up on is...
1: Well, I think it makes a difference if it's a foam ball or
2: it
1: one of those
2: sound like it hurts
1: dodgeball.
2: Much.
0: Well,
1: but,
0: either way, you're giving them to the kids to throw at each other.
2: Right. So
0: where does the...
2: So the playing dodgeball was approved by the school, but this kid overdid it on his ex-girlfriend.
0: Okay. A tipster later reported the boys to police... saying they had relentlessly pelted the girl, and photos show two large bruises on her ribcage and abdomen.
2: Did you like playing dodgeball?
0: I loved dodgeball.
2: I loved it.
0: It was
2: the
0: awesome.
2: Whole thing where the balls were in the center of the basketball court.
3: You run
2: out
3: right?
2: there,
3: yeah.
2: grab them, and get back.
3: Yeah.
2: Dodgeball was hella fun.
0: And also in high school and early college, I was a fencing coach. And I used to coach fencing. And so I would play dodgeball with the kids. And it was even more fun getting to be a big kid throwing dodgeballs at little kids.
2: Billy Madison energy.
0: Yes,
2: going on there.
0: Totally Billy Madison energy.
1: Nicholas.
3: Nico, were you good at dodgeball?
0: I wouldn't say I ever made it to a finals or anything, but
3: okay. Buzz,
2: why? Where was the gym teacher when this was going on?
1: True.
0: Good question. Well, Abel Shipper has admitted

0: He targeted his ex a little bit, but said this was all part of the game. You need to hit somebody to get them out, and that's the rules. And he never meant to hurt anyone. His mother called the charge ridiculous, saying dodgeball is a game every kid plays. A judge is set to hear the case soon.
1: Were the kids running the dodgeball? Was the gym coach even there?
2: Oh, snap.
0: Okay, the bruises. Are you looking at the bruises?
2: Yes.
0: They are kind of big. The bruises.
2: These are big bruises.
0: But also, girls are prone to anemia, especially at that age, for certain reasons. Most of the time, they're related to menstrual cycles. Anemia. You could be more likely to bruise. I'm not going to justify saying a kid pelting a girl with dodgeballs is a cool thing. I'm just saying.
1: But police and a judge are involved.
0: Now, remember, what is the game? It's a game where you're supposed to dodge a ball.
1: Or catch it. And put the person who threw it out. I believe those are the rules.
0: Those are the rules.
1: But, you know, the best advice about dodgeball.
3: The 5 D's of dodgeball. Dodge, duck, dip, dive, and dodge.
0: If you can dodge a wrench, you can dodge a ball. That's right. I thought this was a crazy case. Hey, somebody just called in with a neckline that I'm kind of concerned about now.
1: How come?
0: We'll listen to it. Are you playing it?
1: Is it this one?
0: Yeah.
1: I'll play it.
4: Hey, Nico, what's up, homie? I just want you to know this is big homie, local puppet, homes, and I want you to know that you inherited a lot of beef, homes. You inherited a lot of beef last night, man. Okay, you better watch your back, man. We're going to be coming after you, homes. I'm just messing with you, but yeah, that's a real gang. Later.
0: I joined a real gang.
2: Congratulations.
5: What's the gang name?
0: LML or Los, you know what? I don't know. What's
2: it? Are you going to be, have you chosen your cholo name? Because I think you should be at Pelon.
0: I think.
5: Pelon.
0: I was going to go with Whitey or El Blanco.
1: How about Rooster?
0: Rooster?
1: That's Derek Carter.
0: I like hanging out with Iggy because he does tell me like the old cholo lore of the 90s and stuff and hanging out like.
2: The cholo lore.
0: And he's like, this is V&E and this is LML. And I'm like, please tell me all the cholo stories.
5: Is he in a gang currently?
0: Iggy currently? No.
1: No.
0: No. No. Iggy had his first child when he was 16 though.
5: Oh.
1: I thought they said once you were in, you're in for life. Oh, that's the mob.
0: Oh, no. It's blood in, blood out.
2: blood out.
0: And second of all, my cholo name is Miklo.
2: You're the Miklo?
0: I'm Miklo.
1: What does Miklo mean?
0: Miklo is kind of the white kid.
2: The white kid.
0: Blood in, blood out.
1: All right.
6: Oh, man, you were talking about dodgeball. Let me tell you, man. Dodgeball at Cathedral High School. That was hell on earth. I loved it. And the best part was when they got those small dodgeballs, they're like size of a big softball, and you can hold them with one hand. Oh man, there was injuries everywhere.
1: That, you know, I was okay at dodgeball, and one of the reasons was I could hold the dodgeball in one hand. Like I could palm a dodgeball. Then I would use that to block the other dodgeballs.
0: Definitely. That's a great strategy.
1: What other games did you play with that famous red ball that they had in school?
0: Kickball. It was also used for kickball.
5: Kickball. Yeah.
1: Did you guys ever play a game called Two Square, or you could break it up and play Four Square, or was that just a thing we did at my school?
2: They totally had the Four Square thing
0: in the blacktop.
2: Yeah,
5: we never used it.
2: Well, we never played it.
1: Oh, so you know about it.
0: No. Yeah, yeah. We know that there was a four squares on a blacktop and we didn't know what they were for. But we had no idea what those squares were for.
2: And then our coach tried to explain it and we were all, this sounds dumb.
1: It's kind of like doubles tennis almost, but, you know.
2: It's a boomer sport right there.
0: Yeah, it was a sport I always assumed came from the 50s or something.
1: Here's a question I got. Yeah. Every playground.
0: Or hopscotch, too. I never understood what the hell hopscotch was.
5: Oh, no?
2: I would do some hopscotch.
5: That's pretty easy.
0: Yeah, but then there's like, you put a pebble or something on one of them, and then you're not supposed to skip that one.
5: Yeah.
2: That one's easy to know.
5: Yeah.
1: Yeah, I had no idea what even the basic rules of hopscotch were, but girls in the neighborhood played it. Every playground, it seems, in America has a tether ball. Yeah. That's a ball and a rope. around a pole. Mm-hmm. I've never seen anybody actually play a game.
2: I've been taken out by a freaking

0: and
1: via tetherball.
2: Oh yeah,
0: it was going round and round, and then I was just walking by, minding my own business, and then ba bam!
2: Oh, did you fall down?
0: Yes, I fell.
1: That explains so much about you.
0: I was like in the second grade.
3: The tetherball was the place like the kid who's kind of a loner would go and play while other kids were playing football or basketball or whatever.
2: Isn't the idea of tetherball just like to make sure it goes wraps around the whole pole?
0: Yeah, I never got what tetherball was like,
3: honestly,
0: supposed to be.
3: It's so weird that everybody knows about this, but nobody can really tell me what the rules are.
1: Okay, also,
0: I hate it.
1: So we're talking about a kid who was arrested or charged with assault for hitting his ex-girlfriend with dodgeball. Okay, hitting your ex like that is kind of messed up to target your
0: ex.
1: That's
0: already alarming behavior.
1: Yeah. That's a red flag for you and your future relationships, kid.
3: Bombardment!
1: Yeah.
3: Do you remember bombardment?
1: Oh, wall ball. Anybody play wall ball?
3: What kind of ball do you use for that?
0: A little blue one.
1: Little blue one, which is a racquetball ball or a tennis ball. And you would have to hit the wall before the person could run and get it. Or you would have to tag the wall before, I don't remember. And then you get pegged.
0: Something like that. And then you would just pelt them with the ball.
1: I just remember getting pegged.
3: I'm a little surprised that in this day and age, dodgeball is still around just because...
0: People are so sensitive these days.
3: Yeah, people are so sensitive about
0: stuff. They made...
1: Girlfriends are getting taken out left and right.
3: All right, let's take a quick pause. We'll come back. I didn't know as much about Hayden Panettiere. But she's...
1: Remember the Titans. She's that adorable girl in Remember the Titans.
3: Yeah, I don't... With, like, the white coach's family?
1: The white coach's daughter that was always at practice.
0: The black coach's daughter.
3: Yeah. She was Denzel's daughter in
1: She
3: that?
1: Was yes. always at practice, and she knew more about the sport than everybody else.
3: I guess that movie didn't really sink in on me.
0: I love that movie.
2: Classic.
1: Okay, thanks, Mike. I did say I got pegged. I meant to say
2: what'd you say?
3: He got pegged.
1: Well, you used to call pegging somebody.
3: Would you ever peg anybody back?
0: Say something else, honey. Say something else.
1: I hate how the word got co-opted now. All right, I'm done.
3: All right, let's take a break. We'll come back, wrap things up, and get you on your way right after this.
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6: Nico, don't you think that's kind of cruel? You want me to stop playing Domingo's calls?
7: No, I don't think it's cruel. I love Domingo.
6: He obviously gets a kick out of it.
7: Love Domingo, but I honestly don't think other people think this is entertaining. It's a lot of inside baseball. And
8: that's a good point. It's a lot of like inside jokes and stuff that some of our listeners are, you know, not on that joke. I do like his thank you, bye-bye.
6: That's great.
8: And that one guy that was like, it is delicious.
6: Delicious. Still have that one, too.
9: Delicious.
8: 22 titties on top of the
10: Stop
8: tongue.
10: Stop playing, though.
6: Well, I didn't know that Hayden Panettiere was a child actor. I knew she was on that show, Heroes. But I never watched Heroes. Was it good?
7: I think she says...
8: I think I watched like the first two seasons.
7: Well, okay. Yeah. Heroes has the problem where it's like the J.J. Abrams effect. It's like you start something, but the way you wrap up is so roundabout.
6: Was it before or after Lost? Or around the same?
7: Almost the same time. 06, 07?
6: Yeah.
7: She
8: was in Malcolm in the Middle. I forgot about that.
7: She was in Malcolm in the Middle. She started acting when she was 11 months old.
6: Hayden Panettiere.
8: My friends used to call her Hayden Panties in the Air.
7: Did everybody do that? Because my friends did too.
8: That's great.
6: She died yesterday and she was only 36 years old. So please.
8: She was about to be 37 on Friday.
11: Oh, man. Yeah.
6: There is no word yet on cause of death. TMZ, though, says that Hayden Panettiere traveled from Los Angeles to somewhere in the South on Saturday. Apparently, police had responded to an incident involving her, and they're actively investigating her death, but it doesn't give any clue as to what the incident could have been. I don't know if this means anything. Friends say she had been complaining of back pain over the past year.
7: So you know what I think they're doing with that implication is they're saying, well, if it's an overdose, unintentional overdose.
8: Right.
6: In May of this year, Hayden Panettiere released a memoir called This Is Me, A Reckoning, where she talked about her personal struggles, including giving up custody of her daughter to her ex-boyfriend.
7: So in the memoir, she talks that she did have an opioid addiction, which again, when they mention the painful back, I feel like that's what they're trying to imply.
8: Right.
6: Maybe she got hooked again
7: or something. But we don't know. This is all
8: speculation. Mm-hmm. There's nothing really that's been leaked or. Oh, they've got like insider info on this. There's really nothing known.
6: So, I guess I saw a report that says she traveled from LA again to the South
8: for no reason. The South
6: with a boyfriend, with her boyfriend, on again boyfriend.
12: Yeah, not that long ago, I was getting off the bus from Alabama. Everybody thinks I'm just a flash in the pan.
13: You can do this.

0: She was on this show, Nashville. She was on two soap operas. Mm-hmm. One of them when she was a real little kid. I'm gonna learn how to fly. She became really famous as the indestructible cheerleader on NBC's Heroes.
1: So that's what was really cool about her character arc or something, was that she had indestructible. Like, you don't see tiny girls with that type of superpower. So, and in a cheerleader costume, that's where she wore her cheerleader costume almost the entire show. It was like, you're not at practice anymore.
0: It says Hayden Panettiere's first TV gig was when she was only 5 years old, appearing on a soap opera. And they posted an interview when she was on the Maury Povich show. He had a segment about young, very young child actors.
2: Hayden, you do a lot of things, don't you?
3: Mm-hmm. A soap opera.
2: And what's the name of the soap opera?
3: One Life to Live.
2: One Life to Live. Would you believe that Hayden's in One Life to Live? And what is your name on that soap opera?
3: Oh, Sarah.
2: Sarah. Are you going to teach me how to act? Mm-hmm. You are?
3: Yep.
2: Does it make you want to cry?
3: Mm-mm.
2: Can you cry right now?
3: Yes.
2: Go ahead and cry.
1: What, Maury? Oh, God, Maury.
0: What a weird show, Maury.
1: Yeah, what a crazy way.
0: Come get somebody out and reveal the results of the DNA test.
4: Oh, we want to see that paternity test.
0: Hayden Panettiere was the voice of a character named Dot in A Bug's Life that came out in 1998.
5: Yes, Mother.
6: What did I tell you about trying to fly?
7: Not until my wings come in.
6: Right.
0: Boy, you really know A Bug's Life.
4: I love that movie.
8: It's underrated, I would say. Yeah, right.
1: I was more into ants myself.
4: Okay.
0: Here is Hayden.
4: You know what's weird? She came out in this movie called Ice Princess with Michelle Trachtenberg. Michelle Trachtenberg also just died recently. I'm going to go watch that when I get home.
1: Michelle Trachtenberg died?
4: Oh, my God, Nico.
1: She was sick, though, wasn't she?
4: She was sick.
1: Okay, yeah, I remember now.
0: In 2022, Hayden opened up about the decision to give her ex, former boxer, Ukrainian boxer, Vladimir Klitschko. Yeah. And she gave up full custody of her daughter. Here she is. They never got married, but they were engaged. But here's how she talks about having to make that decision.
9: I was going to go work on myself, and when I got better, then things could change and she could come to me and I could have my time with her, but that didn't happen. I thought she was going over to visit him like she always did. Once she was over there, it was immediately, I want full custody of her, which was a shock to me. I knew the most unselfish thing that I could do was to make that hard decision and just try to work on myself. Signing those papers was the most heartbreaking thing I've ever had to do in my life.
1: She says postpartum depression made her feel so bad that she couldn't take care of her daughter. And then the fact that she couldn't take care of her daughter, she said, just made her even more depressed.
0: I imagine in the hours or days ahead, they'll have more information, but only 36 years old. Something kind of cool from Major League Baseball, a rookie player named Joshua. Yes, Joanna?
1: Was it the seg?
4: Someone in the app chat says, Nico's gang name is Rose Hips.
0: We're going to call you Roses after your pony. A rookie named Josh Baez of the St. Louis Cardinals became the first player in the history of baseball to hit 3 home runs in his first 3 major league at-bats.
4: Oh, my God.
0: He hit 3. Babe Ruth didn't do that. Joe

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Ozzy Osbourne, Forever Flying High, thanks to that great song. You could be flying to Palm Beach, and in Florida, who will you see? How about Breaking Benjamin?

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0: 95.5 KLAQ, El Paso's Best Rock, The Warning. Less than 2 weeks away from their album, Everything's Falling, That's Kerosene. I'm Kevin Vargas. You could be flying to Palm Beach this October to see Breaking Benjamin. 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

0: 95.5 KLAQ, El Paso's Best Rock. I'm Kevin. 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

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We've started giving out code words today. The next one coming up after 2 o'clock with Dubba G, and you could be on your way for this rockin' road trip. 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

0: 95.5 KLAQ, El Paso's best rock. The new song from Breaking Benjamin, Something Wicked. That is the band we want to send you to Palm Beach to see, courtesy of BMG. Today's day one of the contest. First code word was given out at 10. The next one at 2, and then WG has another one at 5. 8 o'clock tonight, after the top of the hour, Chuck Armstrong, during Loudwire Nights, gives you the fourth of each Monday through Friday's four code words. 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

0: 95.5 KLAQ, El Paso's best rock, AC/DC, Money Talks. And it said, we're going to pay you, Taylor Momsen, to bring the Pretty Reckless on tour with us. That was extensive touring. There have been some dates that have been announced on the Pretty Reckless headlining tour. I saw once again one of those social media memes pop up talking all about Taylor Momsen doing this big country tour. It's a deep fake. That thing's over a year old and people are still falling for it. We do have some shows coming to town after a couple this past weekend. Up next, Black Veil Brides at Speaking Rock Casino. That's on the 29th and it's a free show. And what we're talking about, Speaking Rock, the big one is Godsmack. That September 6th, free admission, 21 and up.
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0: 95.5 KLAQ, El Paso's best rock with the Priest. I'm Kevin, and coming up on Saturday, it's the second of three preseason games for the Cowboys. This Saturday night, they're in Arizona taking on the Cardinals. Our broadcast going to start with the pregame show at 7. 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NFL blackout rules don't permit us to stream the games. Hear the Cowboys all season long on the Q, brought to you by Miller Lite, the only beer of the Dallas Cowboys. 915 Tours and Mission Chevrolet. 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

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It's El Paso's best rock. And for those about to rock and start a new week, or, well, I guess at this point, for those who have already started a new week, here I come to help you finish this Monday off. Up double G, starting with a new one from A Perfect Circle. Right after this, the next code that could win you the next rock and road trip is coming your way here on 95.5 The Q.

0: 95.5 KLAQ, El Paso's best new rock. That's a perfect circle with Starless. Still no title for the new album, no release date either, but they're working on it. It's coming. And you know what else is coming? Another rock and road trip. Today is day one for this contest. The band, Breaking Benjamin, the location, West Palm Beach, Florida. The date, October 20th. You and Bay could be there. And a two-night hotel stay, round-trip airfare for two, and the concert tickets could all be yours. And all you have to do for a shot at winning is pull up the Q Mobile app and type in the codes we're going to be giving you for the next 3 weeks. And for today, in the 2 o'clock hour, it's Diary. D-I-A-R-Y. Diary. As in Breaking Benjamin's The Diary of Jane. Use the Q Mobile app to enter that. Cross your fingers. Like I said, you got 3 weeks worth of codes coming. The next one for today, I will give you a little after 5 this afternoon. A contest brought to you by BMG.
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0: 95.5 KLAQ, El Paso's best rock. Back to 1983 for that one. Title track for Motley Crue, Shout at the Devil. Making this a Motley Monday. It's Glenn Garza, Dubba G here. 40 minutes of nonstop El Paso's best rocks. Coming up next, give me just a couple of minutes. I'll get the 40 cracked open. And we got more concerts ahead this month. We just had Flyleaf in town. Santana and the Doobie Brothers have come and gone. Now, moving forward, on the 26th, Jason Bonham's Led Zeppelin Evening is coming to the Abraham Chavez Theater. That is going to be so cool. The son of legendary Zeppelin drummer John Bonham doing the music of Led Zeppelin. Tickets available at LiveNation.com, or you could win some from the Buzz Adams Morning Show. Just get up bright and early and listen for details on how to win. The 29th, we'll wrap up the month out at Speaking Rock, checking out Black Veil Brides for free.
1: 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And for me, as I kind of shake off this hangover that I still somehow have from Sturgis, we're going to do it all tonight, man. 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

95.5 KLAQ with El Paso's Best Rock and Soundgarden. Great news for you. If you're a Soundgarden fan, we are going to get a new Soundgarden album. And yes, it will feature Chris Cornell. They're not bringing anybody else in. They had started working on material for a new album before we lost Chris. Had been in the studio working on things. They had some stuff finished, some half finished, and they're going to put all that together and release it. They've been meaning to do it for a while, but there were a lot of legal hoops and hurdles and lawyer games to play, but all that's behind them. They are working hard. Hopefully we'll get it soon. WG here, Papa Roach working with Hanuman.

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Friday, October 9th, we get to hear that one live. Man, the Toadies are coming to Lowbrow. I'm Dubba G, keeping the 40 going now with 3 Days Grace. 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

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It's KLAQ and Ozzy's Mama, I'm Coming Home. 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Coincidentally, I wound up stuck in Monterrey, which is where the Villarreal sisters are from. Here they are with a little kerosene on KLAQ.

95.5 KLAQ, El Paso's best rock. Latest from the Warning Kerosene. And if you are a passive-aggressive copycat, then that one's for you. Glenn Garza here, back to rocking your Monday with STP in a couple of minutes. And I've got Seether ready to roll here shortly, too. And tomorrow, you're not only going to get the best rock, you're going to get it times two. So another two for Tuesday begins at 10 a.m. And the Buzz Adams Morning Show wraps up. Kevin Vargas comes in. And then you get two instead of one. Occasionally three instead of one from all your favorite bands and artists, man. Kevin will get the double shots going at 10. I'll keep them going all the way through till 7 tomorrow on the Q.

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Dude looks like a lady. And you could look like a dude or a lady in Florida enjoying a free concert if you win the next rock and road trip. It's Breaking Benjamin in West Palm Beach, Florida, October 20th. 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

Hey, it's Glenn Garza. Double G here, ready to kick off 40 minutes of nonstop El Paso's best rock. I'll work in some classic Dio. Little flashback to the Shinedown show coming your way in a bit. But first, I guess since Motley Crue aren't really doing much these days, John 5 got bored, called his buddies over at Nickelback, and they teamed up for this one. New rock kicking off this 40. It's Rattle the Cage on the Q.

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It's KLAQ, and I'm Glenn Garza. Promised you a flashback to the Shinedown concert. If you were there, didn't this one sound so good? Dance Kid Dance on the Q.

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40 minutes of nonstop El Paso's best rock. It's KLAQ, man. From Classic Queen to the new one from Breaking Benjamin. Right after this, I'll tell you how you could win a trip to go see Breaking Benjamin here on 95.5 The Q.

95.5 KLAQ, El Paso's best rock and new rock from Dubba B. Man, that's Breaking Benjamin and Something Wicked. I'm Dubba G, Glenn Garza here, and I mentioned before that song that you've got a chance to go see them in Florida. That's the next rock and road trip. We've been telling you there was another one coming. It's October 20th, West Palm Beach, Florida, Breaking Benjamin at Think Financial Amphitheater. If you win the trip, you get a two-night hotel stay and round-trip airfare for two. Also, it's going to be a nice one. It's courtesy of BMG. The next code that could help you win it is less than an hour away. About 50 minutes, give or take. I'll let you have it shortly after 5. And then this evening, shortly after 8, Chuck Armstrong's got another one. And then that's it for today. But tomorrow and weekdays for the next 3 weeks, you're going to get chances a little after 10, 2, 5, and 8 each day. 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We like our beauty sleep. 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

0: Hey, it's Chuck from Loudwire Nights, and tonight, man, we will we'll get through Monday night together, you know, as we get into the week, as we get ready for everything that's ahead of us. And for me, as I kind of shake off this hangover that I still somehow have from Sturgis, we're going to do it all tonight, man. And I will also get you all the details you need on a brand new contest. 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All of that on this Monday night doesn't sound too bad, so I'll see you soon, man. 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
1: 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I got plenty of El Paso's best rock and plenty of beer. We're good for the

rest of the afternoon. I'm Glenn Garza, and I've got 40 minutes of nonstop El Paso's best rock coming at you now. I'll work in some classics, but we're going to start with a new one from a band that's got kind of a classic feel. They channel a lot of great 70s and early 80s acts. They're called Greta Van Fleet, and the new tune, Play Your Games, you've got it on the cue.

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It's KLAQ. I'm Glenn Garza. We're about 20 minutes away from the next code that could win you the next rock and road trip. 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

0: 95.5 KLAQ, El Paso's best rock and classic Zeppelin. And don't forget, on the 26th, Jason Bonham's Led Zeppelin Evening is in the Abraham Chavez Theater. And all week, the Buzz Adams Morning Show is going to be giving away free tickets to go see that. Now, as far as free concerts go, how would you like to do a little traveling to see one? Breaking Benjamin are rocking Palm Beach, Florida, October 20th. And thanks to BMG, you and Bay could be there. It's another rockin' road trip. You get round-trip airfare for two, a two-night hotel stay, and two tickets to see Breaking Benjamin if you win. The code for the 5 o'clock hour today is AWAKEN. A-W-A-K-E-N, AWAKEN. As in, I would love to see you awaken Florida. Awaken in Florida. Okay, that was reaching, but that's the word, AWAKEN. Use the Q-Mobile app right now to enter that for a shot at the trip and cross your fingers. The next code coming your way later this evening, a little after 8 during Loudwire Nights. 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

0: 95.5 KLAQ, El Paso's best rock with Judas Priest. To that one from my brother Jaime and his new tequila, El Musico Tequila. You probably heard them on the Buzz Adams Morning Show last week. We spent the weekend trying that. Definitely living after midnight. 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And tomorrow, it's another two for Tuesday. 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Maybe two songs from the same solo artist, the same group, or we'll mix it up sometimes. Say a Black Sabbath and an Ozzy, for example. That is tomorrow all day. It's two for Tuesday on the Q.
1: Hey, it's Chuck from Loudwire Nights. And tonight, man, we will we'll get through Monday night together. You know, as we get into the week, as we get ready for everything that's ahead of us. And for me, as I kind of shake off this hangover that I still somehow have from Sturgis, we're going to do it all tonight, man. 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

95.5 KLAQ, it's El Paso's best rock. And three quarters of Rage Against the Machine, one fourth of Soundgarden, that is Audioslave. Yeah, I'm Glenn Garza. Already gave up the code word for the 5 o'clock hour, but I know it's Monday and I know how Mondays are. So just in case you missed it because you weren't awake, the word was awaken. A-W-A-K-E-N. Now, here is new rock from a living legend. The godfather of heavy metal himself is back. It's Tony Iommi from Black Sabbath. World Alone on the Q.

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It's KLAQ, getting away with the Offspring. Don't forget, we've got a chance for you to get away. There's another rock and road trip on the line. Next code coming your way this evening a little after 8. Right now, I'm Dubba G with Dubba F. Foo Fighters on KLAQ.

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